0: Sports Saturday for the Vic River Tavern and Barrier Hotel. Lockie Winter and Robbie Norton this morning. Riverland Footy on 5RM this afternoon. 2:30 live from Loxton North. Cannot wait. We'll chat Riverland Footy real soon. Last round of AFL this weekend. We've already seen a couple of games, Nobby. The ladder all but decided. Could be a little bit of shuffling within the top four, but we'll have to wait till the end of the round to get the full extent of how that pans out.
1: Yep, and the key for most of our listeners is that the 7, 8, 9, 10 won't change in terms of who they play. So Adelaide have now got to play a wild card game, which they'll get at home against Carlton. A Carlton who qualified for that wild card game by drawing last week in that match against the Bulldogs.
0: Which the Bulldogs were down by quite some bit early in that last quarter.
1: It was a fairly mature response from Carlton though, because in the last 2 minutes of play, when the scores were level, they played for the draw.
0: Yeah, I think they really clicked. They were all right.
1: Yeah, yeah. They didn't play to win it. They played to draw it, knowing a draw qualified them for the wild card 10th position.
0: Smart move.
1: Very smart move, and it has, and they'll come up against the Crows, and Collingwood will play the Western Bulldogs 8-9, regardless of where they finish in that 8-9 position. They'll play each other, probably at the G. Both the losers of those two games going out of the finals competition. For the Crows, when you come back and look at how at one stage they were vying for top four position, Lockie. Now, we know they went to Freo last week, took a heap of players, took Taylor Walker with them and didn't play him, which is a bit of a surprise, considering he'd flown over and back. But I look at that and I think to myself, and I've seen a bit of it in the press this week and a bit around the socials, Matthew Nix, a lot of people are saying Crows won't get any better without changing the coach. Now, you know the reason why I left my support from the Crows 3 years ago was because I didn't think he was the coach to take them to final success. Now, what happened last year? They finished top of the ladder. They lost both finals and went out. Not only did they lose both finals, they lost every quarter of those two finals.
0: Yeah, it wasn't great.
1: Failed to win a quarter of football in finals, right? So now they find themselves coming from top at the end of the minor round to seventh, having to play in a knockout game in the first week of finals, albeit at home, albeit against a Carlton side who's just scraped in. I can't help but think that if they were to lose this game, Matthew Nix's cards are marked.
0: Yeah, it's an interesting development. I know there has been some coaching dynasties that started off a little bit shaky. I mean, Bomber Thompson at Geelong would get him to the finals a few years and they were calling for him to go and then it clicked and they came good. Has there been enough time, Nobby?
1: There has, 7 years.
0: Okay,
1: and not only that, yeah, Lockie, true. Not only that, Lockie, that the failure to win a quarter in the finals happened on the Adelaide Oval. They played both those games on the Adelaide Oval.
0: Very true.
1: So, they played the first one. The second one they didn't, sorry. The first one they played in Adelaide Oval couldn't win a quarter. So I think it's reflective of game style, of selection. And that's the next problem, selection. Are they picking the right side?
0: Yeah.
1: You know?
0: We'll wait and see. I know it's going to be a big game. Just quickly, Port Adelaide, final game for the season. They play Essendon tomorrow at Marvel Stadium.
1: No Zach Butters. He's not going to play a final game for the Power, Lockie.
0: Port Adelaide, will they get a win to finish the season or will Essendon announce a coach first? Nobby, this is the question I have for you today. Will there be a coach for Essendon or not?
1: Yeah, and it's down to two. And it might change with what's going on in the Harbour City over the last week.
0: Right.
1: It's down to McVeigh and Hurd.
0: All right,
1: That's in my mind.
0: Okay.
1: And I can't help but think there's more pain to come there for Essendon because they might have to put James Hurd in there and let him have 2 years to fail before they can move on from the Hurd story. Because even if McVeigh goes in there, and he's a rusted on Essendon player as well, will there still be a call for Hurd?
0: We'll watch with interest. A big year of football, it's for sure. We'll talk some Riverland footy next, right here at 5RM.

0: 60s and 70s tracks that stand the test of time. Five RM.
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1: For the Big River Tavern and Berrytel Sports Saturday, last round Riverland footy today. Three big games. Nobby Norton cannot wait. We'll go to the lakeside first, shall we? Barmer and Monash taking on Wakery Magpies.
2: Yeah, absolute rehearsal for the following week, which is going to be Wakery and Barmer Monash at Barmer Oval.
1: There's only one element of surprise in this one, Nobby Norton. It is the, as one of our favourite sayings, the mathematical chance that Barmer and Monash could get the minor premiership still, but would have to catch up 1%, which at the end of the season is hard.
2: I don't think that's even in their mindset, Lockie.
1: No.
2: What I'm thinking about Barmer and Monash and Wakery today is, do they go full tilt? Do they show all their cards and the win is meaningless because they've got to come back and play each other next week for the spot in the grand final?
1: True, and neither side can drop out of that double chance final, so it will be an interesting scoreline at the end.
2: You know what I think they'll be doing, both sides, not just Barmer or Wakery individually. They'll be resting anyone that's half not right, ready for the following week, and they'll be potentially looking at giving some game time to all of those players that are vying for the last few spots in their side.
1: I like it.
2: And giving them a chance to get some confidence. And we saw, the other week when we were at Barmer, we saw Tony Drugama play a cracking game of footy, kick three goals, and he'd come into that side to take someone's, to fill in someone's absence. And I know he's a quality footballer and a quality under 18, where Barmer and Monash sit second on the ladder, one win behind Renmark. Do they want to keep him up there in the A's? I think yes, because the way he played was very good. And every now and then you've got to have young legs in a side like that.
1: I'd argue Barmer and Monash have probably got six players for about three spots.
2: Yep. And the other thing around the whole lot of it, and we'll talk more about it next Saturday morning, is the Willis Medal. Is there a player there that needs to play?
1: Oh, okay, right.
2: And I'm thinking Sam Butterworth, I'm thinking Steve Burton, you know, I'm thinking those sort of players, they're going to want to go full tilt. Is it more about the team? Is it more about them? Or is it team? Whatever. Yeah. I mean, I don't want to cast any aspersions on either of those players.
1: Well, we'll just watch that one with interest, but it really cannot affect the ladder. Berry take on Renmark. This is another game that cannot impact the ladder today. Berry locked up third spot. They take on Renmark. It's their last game for the year. The first year they'll miss the final since 2016. It's been a phenomenal run. Renmark can still take a lot of positives out of this season.
2: Yep, they sure can. They've played a lot of young players and they don't have the worst percentage in the league.
1: Which is an interesting stat.
2: If you're looking at percentage as a guide, as a benchmark, then perhaps they're not the bottom side in the league. But that's where they're going to finish, with the wooden spoon. But they're going to finish with the knowledge that they've given a lot of younger footballers an opportunity, and they can only go in one direction up. And once again, thinking just like we talked about the Barmer Monash Wakery game, Berry need to think about next week.
1: Very
2: true.
1: They
2: are going to be playing in the elimination final at Wakery Oval on the Sunday. Mm. And if they've got anyone that's carrying any sort of niggling injury, they're going to have a spell this week. They don't have a lot of depth, and they don't need to get a lot of miles into players coming in because their B grade hasn't won a game, has it? One game.
1: Yeah.
2: So there's not a lot of depth there, although there's a couple of players that haven't played for a while, Hugo Krieger being one. They might want to get some game time into some of those guys and some fitness, but I think they're very much... It'll be an interesting team, interesting game, because Berry, they only know how to play one way, hard around that ball, and you can't go in half-hearted and expect to not get injured.
1: No, I think Berry, if you talk about the depth, there's still a few players that, will be trying to lock in their spot, so...
2: Do you know who I'd be giving a game off this week? McRae.
1: Okay, right.
2: He was so important to him last week. I'll be saying, look, have a spell, mate. You'll be ready to go next Sunday.
1: We'll see the teams this afternoon as they run out and find out which way Berry roll with that. Now, here it is. This is the real deal. Loxton North host Loxton, round 16. This is the first time in I cannot think of how many years
2: final.
1: We've got our first elimination final in the last home and away game. So as it sits now, Loxton sit fourth, Loxton North sit fifth. I only split by percentage, so... A draw will see Loxton progress to the finals.
2: Yep.
1: A win for Loxton will see them progress to the finals. The only way Loxton North can get in is to win. That's as simple as that.
2: Win and keep playing. is the only answer for the Panthers, who are still missing a couple of key players who would probably return the following week. But there's no following week if you can't win
1: tonight. No. I'd suggest both these sides have had their moments. Loxton were sitting second on the ladder at, I think, about round six. Loxton yep. North were flying after round eight or nine, but have both seen key players miss games and have drifted away. And for Loxton and Loxton North, both losing some 50-50 matches at some critical times has really hurt them now.
2: Yeah, it has. And not only that, Lockie, Loxton, reasonably comfortable winners over the Panthers last time they met. And Loxton North had a week last week. They wouldn't fill them with confidence, but one thing's for certain, they can't go as badly again. And if you can bounce off that and with a sort of no-loss attitude, you know, come out there and say, well, nothing to lose here, we just got to do our best. They could surprise their neighbours, but as it sits, I'd be thinking perhaps the Tigers go into this game favourites, even though it's on the Panther Park.
1: Yeah, I could suggest that may be the way that a lot of football followers will be looking this afternoon. But surprises can happen. We'll wait and see, and that's our game of the day this afternoon. Cannot wait for that one, and we'll find out who plays finals next week. This is Sports Saturday for the Big River Tavern, Barry Edsel.

0: just about out of time for Sports Saturday. Nobby, you got a bit on today?
1: Yeah, I have, Lockie. And before I go, we go this morning, I just had a quick look at some of the world sporting news. Some interesting things happened in America, Lockie.
0: What's going on in the United States?
1: I looked at the baseball. The San Diego Padres staffers in ICE custody after being arrested by Donald Trump's ICE in Texas. So that's crept into sport. And also the Buss family has clashed over a report that they're going to sell the Lakers, the LA Lakers.
0: Yeah, okay.
1: So there's a couple of news items I'm going to keep an eye on.
0: Big sport news there.
1: Yep, big sport and see how that unfolds. But I'm going down to the biggest sporting news story in South Australia, potentially Australia, not probably the world. I'm going down to watch Tex play his final home game for the Adelaide Crows at Adelaide Oval against the Giants tonight, Lockie. So I'm going to leave all our listeners in your capable hands, and Dubes is coming along to watch the elimination final with you at Panther Park today. And you know what? Looking at the Crows game, I didn't say it in our AFL segment, GWS come to Adelaide Oval with not a bad record there.
0: Mm-hmm.
1: Nothing to lose. Nothing on the game for them. Mm-hmm. Can play a freestyle game. If Adelaide were to lose this, they still stay in seventh and play the following week, but might be one more nail in that Knicks coffin.
0: Oh, right. You are seriously on board that train of thought, Nobby.
1: But I'm hoping you guys have a really good game.
0: It's going to be good
1: today.
0: Locks and North, cannot wait.
1: I'd wish you a draw, but that would help Locks. And so I'll say whoever the best team is should win, and they'll go on to play the Demons next Sunday, and good luck to them in that game.
0: Oh, I can't wait to walk up the steepest set of stairs in regional football South Australia and maybe the non-compliant walkway and get to the commentary box at Loxton North.
1: I didn't hear what you said then. See you, everyone.
0: See you, Nobby.
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10: Hi there, Alana McIntyre here with the latest. The lawyer for the two adult performers at the centre of the Swan scandal says the women will be seeking compensation. This morning, we're hearing reports a recently retired player also attended the same Melbourne hotel room. Swan's coach Dean Cox is hoping fans still come out to support the club tomorrow.
11: Yeah, excited to see the AFLW game and then get the support for the women's and men's team.
10: On Nine there. A teenage boy is fighting for life after being stabbed north of Sydney. The 15-year-old apparently stumbled into his neighbour's home asking for help last night in Terrigal. It's understood the boy and the homeowner who helped didn't know each other before last night. CCTV has caught the moment diners had to run for their lives during a drive-by shooting at a cafe in Melbourne. One man had to be taken to hospital with non-life-threatening injuries. It all happened at Altona North just after 7 p.m. The gunman is yet to be tracked down. A cold front is bringing chilly, wet conditions to Tasmania and powerful winds. Prince Harry and Elton John have been ordered to pay millions to the Daily Mail after losing a privacy case, and there are reports that Meghan Markle's in talks with the makers of Netflix's The Gentlemen. There's been talk that the Duchess of Sussex could return to acting when she moves back to England with Prince Harry and their children.
2: Forget high tea. It's Guy Tea this Father's Day at the Berry Hotel. 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
10: The Lions have all but locked in third spot after they defeated the Magpies by 63 points last night at the G. Brisbane coach Chris Fagan admits he got a bit upset at one point.
1: Yeah, I suppose because we're in this situation where we're playing now and other teams can now work out, you know, Hawthorn can work out how much they need to win by on the weekend to get past us and get into third spot. So I was just thought, oh, we gave away a few easy goals.
10: While Collingwood Scott Pendlebury will need scans after his game ended due to a knee issue. Carlton and Frio are up this afternoon in Melbourne, and in cricket, the second test with Bangladesh is underway in Mackay.
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14: Partly cloudy today, tomorrow morning fog, then cloudy 19, Monday 19, very high chance of rain. Today's top 18.
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15: Good morning. Footy fever in the air today. Some good weather for it. Riverland footy final round. Loxton North versus Loxton. Winner through to the finals. Berry secured their spot in the finals. And we'll find out how that game goes this afternoon. We'll broadcast the game. Lockie and Dupes. For McDonald's, Renmark and Berry better with Game of the Day here on 5RM from 2. We'll catch up with Benny Carpenter from the Paringa Swans shortly, talking Murray Valley football, plus a big golf tournament on today. A bit of golf chat later on in the Sideline View, plus Riverland events. Some good ones on, some good ones coming up. We'll get through those. Better music and more of a few weekends. Hadaway on the way right now. Huda Gurus. I think footy's the scene today. What's my scene? On the Riverland and Mallee's 5RM Sideline View for Saturday, thanks to Big River Tavern.

0: The Riverland of Manly's 5RM, it's your sideline view. Wendy Marie, now joined by Benny Carpenter from the Murray Valley Football Association. Of course, plays for Purringa Swans. How are you?
1: I'm so good. It's good to be on with you, Wendy. How are you?
0: Yeah, I'm good, thank you. So, give us a wrap. You're into semi-finals at Ramco. Where are all the teams sitting on the ladder?
1: So the final ladder stands as Brownswell. They finished on top by only a couple of percentage points above Purringa, sitting second, and then Murray Villawonka third and fourth. And then, of course, Sedan Cambray and Ramco finishing outside the finals on fifth and sixth.
0: Fantastic. Have you enjoyed the season so far?
1: I have. It's been a really competitive season, which I think our league has probably, I want to say, lacked a little bit. Murrayville were the top tier team for the last couple of years, so it's good to have a couple other teams back up the top of that ladder there, and I'm very happy that Purringa's one of them.
0: Now, apart from yourself, who have been some standout players this season?
1: Well, I'm going to speak just for Purringa because, you know, I'm biased like that. That's Dean Hill. You can't go past Dean Hill. He's the leading goal kicker in the league with about 78 goals. He's just been absolutely phenomenal, just winding back the clock in that that old man that he is. He's playing like he's 20.

0: 5 again, which is awesome.
1: Oh, I'm sure he would appreciate you calling him old, though.
0: Yeah, he loves it, young Hilly.
1: Good stuff.
0: Joel Watson, he's our captain, and he's just absolutely, again, another one winding back the clock, absolutely tearing our competition up. So they're just a couple of standouts out of very, very many.
1: Well, good luck to the Pringle Swans. And just run us through quickly one more time the games on today.
0: The times are... The first game, which is the first semi-final, is Murrayville and Wonka. They're sitting at 12 o'clock, and then we, Brownsville and Pringle, play at 2:40.
1: All right, good stuff. Excellent. All right, well, good luck for the semis. I hope you get yourself through and have a great game today.
0: Thank you very much, Wendy. Appreciate you having me on.
1: Good luck to all the teams playing today for the Murray Valley Football. Shortly, a big unveiling of a statue is happening here in the Riverland tomorrow. Very important, very exciting. Anyone's invited, details on that shortly. Better music and more of it on the Sideline View for your Saturday. All thanks to the Big River Tavern. Stevie Wonder plays next here on 5RX.
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0: 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Wendy Marie with your sideline view. Thanks to Big River Tavern. You are invited. This is happening tomorrow and it's been a long time in the making, or let's say perhaps in the sculpting. And the original Monash Playground was so much fun for everyone that they are honouring his long-lasting legacy with a permanent tribute, the Grant Telfer statue. Unveiling is happening tomorrow at the Monash Playground, 11 a.m, Monash Adventure Park, Madison Avenue, Monash. You can also follow them on Monash SA. But make sure you head along. This is such a legacy. I've heard so many fun and gorgeous stories about the Monash Adventure Park and Playground from over the years, from friends, family. So make sure you head along. It's finally happening, the unveiling of the Grant Telfer statue. For more Riverland events, head to 5rm.com.au. Click on our community file. We can also let us know of events. 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

0: 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It was a big launch yesterday. It was very exciting at the Berry Hotel. 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They did a great job with all of the catering and looking after all of the guests. It is Wings for Life. 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It goes live Monday morning, so get your bids ready and help Flight for Life make a real difference for the Royal Flying Doctor Service, which is an essential service. 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It is going to be big. It's a very exciting community initiative. New sport and weather on the way. Then more music, better music and more of it for your weekend. Robert Palmer lined up to play Aha, Kelly Clarkson. Plus, we're chatting golf. We'll catch up with Doc Clifford, the Berry Golf Open on today and tomorrow with a very good amount of players entered.
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0: heard this in a while. Not often heard, but always remembered. The Sunday Breakfast Club with Greg Becker for Harvey Norman Renmark. 6 till 10 Sundays on 5RM. 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
5: Hi there, Alana McIntyre here with the latest. The Sydney Swans are hoping fans will still head out to support both the women and the men in their AFL games tomorrow at the SCG. Lawyers for the two adult performers who were inside the Melbourne hotel room where an alleged incident played out say they're preparing to launch civil action. One of the women's fathers say his daughter suffered an asthma attack and asked for help from hotel staff. A teenager is in a critical condition after being stabbed on the New South Wales Central Coast. The 15-year-old apparently stumbled into his neighbour's house in Terrigal last night, asking for help. Diners have been seen ducking for cover as shots were fired from a vehicle into a cafe in Melbourne. One man had to be taken to hospital with non-life-threatening injuries following the drive-by shooting at Altona North last night. Even with more rain set to drench southern Australia over the coming days, our Weather Bureau says El Nino is still underway and warmer than average temperatures are set for spring and summer. The UK's Met Office has warned this El Nino could be the strongest one in a century. Climate scientist Theodore Keeping says temperatures could rise by more than 3 degrees, and usually 2 degrees is considered a big event.
6: And that can be the difference between food production going well or crops failing. And it can be the difference between people experiencing flood events or extreme heat stress.
5: On the ABC there. And TikTok has been ordered to pay more than $550 million to settle a lawsuit with the US Justice Department. The social media platform's accused of violating children's online privacy.
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5: After defeating the Magpies by 63 points last night, the Lions have all but locked in third spot, while Collingwood coach Craig McRae says they're being careful with Scott Pendlebury's knee injury.
8: My understanding is, like, if we had some precautionary action around his tightness in the back of his knee. And
5: in cricket, the second test with Bangladesh is underway in Mackay.
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10: Partly cloudy today, tomorrow morning fog, then cloudy 19. Monday 19, very high chance of rain. Today's top 18.
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10: 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Earthworks Market is on today. If you're not heading to the footy already, perhaps pop in on your way. Spring is just around the corner, in fact 10 days away until officially the first day of spring. And what better way to welcome it than a morning spent wandering around the garden centre at Earthworks. The Riverland Orchid Society, beautiful orchids for all the plant lovers. More details on that shortly, there's a whole list of things going on down there. Plus, we'll be talking golf shortly, catching up with Doc Clifford to talk about the Berry Golf Open. 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Kelly Clarkson on the way right now. Here's a bit of Cold Chisel, Choir Girl. 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

0: and it's really great exercise, good for the mind, good for the body, good for the soul, all that kind of thing. I don't mind a round of golf. And a big tournament happening today in Berry, today and right across tomorrow also. You might want to go and check it out. Have you had a busy morning? Doc Clifford, good morning and welcome to the Sideline View.
1: Very busy out here this morning, but going pretty well on a big weekend.
0: Excellent. So how many entrants have you got this year?
1: We've sold out this year, so we had 135 enter. It's a big field, and if we look at the years gone by, I think this is the quickest and the biggest, or the quickest we've sold out, and the biggest field that we've ever had. So, we're really ecstatic out here about the following we've got now. They're open, and there's a lot of people out here on the course already, which is fantastic, and it's all starting to build up in lots of great atmosphere out here.
0: I was about to say it's in full swing right now.
1: Yeah, the players in the course. There's the hospitality on the course as well. So everything's happening, barbecues, and like I say, the vibe's really good. And there seems to be some really good golf being played already on the course, which is looking absolutely amazing. So the greenskeeper here, Robbie Vagg, has done an amazing job with his staff. We've had comments from people who have been up for years, and they've said it's the best it's ever looked. So. Really happy with the course and obviously the people out there enjoying it this morning.
0: That's excellent. So they're playing today and also tomorrow. And can I ask, what is the prize for the winning golfer?
1: The prize, they get a massive voucher, I'm pretty sure, from Drummond's, I reckon. There's Drummond vouchers. We've got cash prizes for holes in one. We've got all sorts of things going on. But it is our major event. There's some great prizes. There's up to, I think, there's nearly $6,000 worth of prizes up for grabs. There's a fair bit happening, and if you're lucky enough to play well and win one of the grades or a hole or a dearest pin or a longest drive, you're going to get well rewarded. So the Berry Hotel and the Big River Tavern have come on board as major sponsors, as have Australian Motors and a few other local companies which have helped that.
0: Which is fantastic.
1: Yeah, it's great. You know, 23rd Street, Ricketera, there's heaps of wonderful sponsors that have jumped on board and looking after us. So, there's plenty of up for grabs for those players who do well.
0: And great for spectators, so anyone can come along and watch today and tomorrow?
1: Yeah, if they want to wander around the course, they're more than welcome. Got a little, the 23rd Street Hut down at the 6T. There's a barbecue out there and refreshments available if they want to pop out and watch the field closely. We've also got the Big River Tavern you can watch from, or the balcony there. You can see them coming in the 18th and teeing off the 15th hole. And the Bunker Bar, which is the other 10th tee, is also open for people to walk into and get refreshments and food if they want. So, it's all there for people if they want to come and have a bit of a look. It's a beautiful day. We've stuck the weather beautifully.
0: I was about to say it's an excellent day for it. We'll hope the tournament goes really well. Great chatting with you, Doc, and enjoy the golfing weekend.
1: Yeah, thank you very much.
0: Thanks for the chat.
1: Thank you very much. We'll catch you later.
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0: 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Wendy Marie with your sideline view. Thanks to the Big River Tavern. Still time to get there. Head on down to the Earthworks Garden Centre for their morning markets on until 1 o'clock. You can come along, feel relaxed for a Saturday morning stroll, get yourself ready for spring. The Remark Lions Club are serving up fresh hot donuts. Jay Dance Club are there, Crafty Creations, Bronny's Crafty Things. Lots of markets on at the Earthworks Garden Centre on until 1 today, but of course they are open this afternoon. So make sure you head on there on your way to the footy maybe, drop on in, grab a bite to eat, a snack and have a walk around the nursery and grab yourself some spring plants ready to plant up that garden. Better music and more of it for your weekend on the way. Here on the Sideline View, we've got some Roxette not too far away. Next, Billy Ocean.
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0: heard this in a while. 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

0: 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Then more sideline view and better music and more of it for your weekend. River is Life, an exhibition that celebrates the Murray, is coming to the Renmark Tafe Theatre. We'll have some details on that on the other side of news, sport and weather. We've got some great events coming up here in the Riverland and you might have already received it. Hopefully it's in your letterbox or you've grabbed it out of the Murray Pioneer. The Riverland Rose and Garden Festival program is now out, so we'll take a look at that across the morning. Also, if you'd like to let us know of events and other events happening in our region, head to 5rm.com.au, click on our Total Tools Berry community file, where you can also let us know of events. 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
12: Hi there, Alana McIntyre here with the latest. A third woman is planning legal action against the Sydney Swans following an alleged incident at the Pullman Hotel in Melbourne, with her lawyer describing the allegations as harrowing. Slater & Gordon senior lawyer Jackson Panham says the woman, who has yet to speak to any media, is assisting police with their investigation.
13: I don't want to go into what's happened in the room. I think that's really important to state. I can't say what happened in the room. What I can say is she made a report to Victoria Police immediately after it happened, and police attended shortly after and they commenced their investigation.
12: Two other women have engaged a separate law firm. A teenage boy who was stabbed north of Sydney remains critical. The 15-year-old stumbled up to a neighbour's house in Terrigal last night, desperate for help. A gunman remains on the run after a drive-by shooting at a cafe in Melbourne. One man had to be taken to hospital last night after shots were fired and diners were forced to duck for cover at Altona North. A cold front is blasting Tasmania, bringing damaging winds. Meghan Markle is reportedly in talks about joining the third season of Netflix's The Gentleman, which is shot in the UK. And Robbie Williams is set to perform at the Melbourne Cup. The singer has told the Herald Sun while the nation is stopped, he might as well entertain.
5: What I love about Australian fans is that I am embraced for who I am. I just feel as though I'm allowed to be the person that I've always wanted to be there.
11: Forget high tea. 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
12: The Lions have all but locked in third spot after defeating the Magpies by 63 points at the MCG, while Collingwood coach Craig McRae says Scott Pendlebury will have to get scans on his knee, but they think it could all be due to hamstring tightness.
6: Of the opinion, you know, throughout the night that that was the case, but again, scans will have to reveal that. We'll see how that plays out.
12: Carlton and Freo are up this afternoon. The second test with Bangladesh is underway in Mackay, and Jannik Sinner has withdrawn from the US Open due to his knee injury.
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0: Partly cloudy today, tomorrow morning fog, then cloudy 19 the top. Monday 19, very high chance of rain. Today's top 18.
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0: Good afternoon. Footy players getting out for the Riverland footy final round. Loxton North versus Loxton, a winner through to the finals. Broadcasting game of the day for McDonald's, Renmark and Berry Better here on 5RM from 2 this afternoon with Lockie and Doobes out at Loxton North. Berry versus Renmark today at Berry, and Barmara Monash versus Renmark at Barmara. And good luck, of course, to all the games playing and the Murray Valley football in their semi-finals at Ramco. If you love your art, thanks to the Country Arts SA, a brand new exhibition on the way to Renmark's Chafee Theatre. And this lovely couple, Liz and Clint Frankel, have been creating art together for 50 years, and Lockie Winnell had the pleasure of catching up with Liz for a chat during the week. So we'll play that chat for you shortly. Better music and more of it on the Riverland and Mallee's 5RM Sideline View, thanks to the Big River Tavern. 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

0: 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And don't forget to join the Sunday Breakfast Club with Greg Backer tomorrow morning from 6am to 10am. He routinely selects stuff from his personal collection to play during the Sunday Breakfast Club every Sunday here on 5RM. During the week, Lockie Winnell caught up with Liz Frankel, a fantastic new exhibition heading our way, and it celebrates River is Life, an exhibition of art that celebrates the Murray.
1: Well, a great exhibition is coming to the Chaffey Theatre very soon, this week in fact. It's called Riverland and it's been put together by a couple of local artists that have been doing some great work for a lot of years, Liz and Clint Frankel. Liz, I'll start with you. Tell us how the name came about for the exhibition.
2: Yeah, well, I guess we have a lot of different exhibitions we have had over the years, and it's always a bit tricky to try and find a unique name for the exhibition. We sort of stood back and looked at all the work that we had created for it, and it's all a reflection of our life here in the Riverland. And the word Riverland is obviously the name of our district, but if you break it down, we have river and we have land, and I guess our point that we're making is that the river is front and centre to everything here. It underpins all our industries. It's amazingly beautiful as far as the natural resource. But without river, we would just be land, and we are a desert here, and we couldn't survive. So that's why we came up with the name.
1: I love it. When it comes to the term art exhibition, and we're seeing at the moment with Sala Festival, that can mean a whole heap of different things. This exhibition coming to the Chaffey Theatre, what are some of the pieces that are going to be there, and maybe give us a bit of a taste as to what those checking it out can see?
3: Yeah, there's a variety of works and techniques. So there's hand-painted sort of acrylic works. There's printmaking techniques, including lino cuts. There's sculptural works. And then we have a lot of glass work as well. So there's hand-painted glass work as well as slumped glass work or fused glass work.
1: And how long have these been going in the background? Have these been pieces you've been putting together for a special occasion, or are they specifically for this exhibition?
2: We've actually been creating some new works. We got together and actually hand-painted some quite large, quirky, fun wine from our what we call our Wine Lovers series just recently to add to this exhibition. A lot of the work is just sort of the ongoing stuff that we create, I suppose. A lot of works of photography as well, canvas works. There's also a series of works that we produced to celebrate what's described as South Australia's greatest natural disaster, which was the flood of 2022. We wanted to flip it on its head and talk about the ecological benefits of the flood. And so we created and have continued to create a lot of work that was inspired by that, because the landscape completely changed and floodplains that were normally dry were lakes of water. So it provided a lot of inspiration then and continues to.
1: Looking forward to it, and a great opportunity to celebrate our region and also celebrate some very high quality pieces of art from...
2: Oh, thanks so much, Lockie.
1: Lots of different formats. Thanks for chatting.
2: Thank you.
3: Thanks, Lockie.
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0: Don Farnham, you're the voice. He certainly is. On the Riverland O'Malley's 5RM, listen free on the iHeart app. It's your sideline view. Thanks for the Big River Tavern, Wendy Marie with you. Don't forget, you're invited tomorrow. It's all happening. It's been in the making for a long time. 11 a.m. tomorrow, Monash Adventure Park, Madison Avenue, Monash, the unveiling of the Grant Telfer statue, the creator of the original Monash playground that's provided so much fun for kids and big kids of the Riverland, honouring his long-lasting legacy with his permanent tribute. So make sure you join in this memorable event tomorrow. More Riverland events on our Wills & Co. 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Something now which I think is wonderful to touch on, we need to look after our Riverland pets. The council, together with the Riverland Veterinary Clinic in Berry, are offering a dog de-sexing and vaccination subsidy program for 26-2027 financial year. Plus, you can get your dog microchipped for $10. You must be eligible. Check the eligibility criteria on the council's website, or you can give Riverland Veterinary Clinic a call during business hours on 85821222. So that's a great initiative. And there is a registration cycle also going on right now. As a reminder, if you haven't done so already, I just got a text to remind me the other day, registrations are due. You've got until the 31st of August, so get your dog and cats registered. You're listening to the Sideline View for your Saturday, all thanks to the Big River Tavern. We get some music on with Elton John and Kiki D next.
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0: Riverland O'Malley's 5RM, your sideline view. 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It's Wings for Life. Raising funds for the Royal Flying Doctor Service. Our silent auction goes live Monday morning for 6 weeks, and there's some great things to bid on. Berry North Meat Store have very kindly donated a $100 voucher. The Paringa Hotel also, there's a $100 voucher to be bid on, I should say. Christine Clifford Music, a three-hour live show with Christine Clifford, South Australian country musician, to the value of $500. But, of course, the whole idea of an auction is to raise as much funds as we can, as much dollars as we can for the Royal Flying Doctor Service. So you can find the full list of items to bid on. And that all kicks off Monday morning here at 5RM. Please get involved. It's a great community initiative. Better music and more of it for your weekend. On the way, we'll get on some Dragon, after news, sport and weather, Bruce Springsteen, Bon Jovi, and we'll look at some more Riverland events also. Head to the community file at 5rm.com.au. We can let us know of events and we can do a shout out for you. You're on the sideline view.
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6: I'm John Fabris. A third woman's engaged legal representation in relation to an alleged sexual assault at a Melbourne hotel. Five Swans players were subsequently stood down for breaching the club's rules. Lawyer Jackson Panham taking up the case.
9: Whatever the outcome of the criminal investigation, we intend to explore other avenues for our client to seek justice, including civil remedies.
6: The ACT becomes the second jurisdiction to join a national gun buyback program alongside New South Wales. ACT's Police Minister.
14: We recognise the impact that the events of Bondi last year had on both the New South Wales community, but the Australian community and the Jewish community.
6: And 5,000 wildfires burning in Indonesia and flash floods in Peru are being credited to El Nino, which is yet to top out. Professor Adam Scaife from the UK's Met Office telling ITV it's history making.
15: I have never seen a forecast that looks like this. It peaks in November, December. It looks very much like it's going to be a record. Event.
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16: Josh Fraser's first game as Carlton's full-time coach is underway against ladder leaders Fremantle at Marvel Stadium, but the Blues mentor has told Gold Sport it's business as usual.
17: It's another opportunity to continue to build a brand, I guess, if you like. That's been a real focus for us, to put a brand of football on show that our supporters can connect to, and we're probably not in a position, to be honest, to be looking too far ahead than that.
16: Melbourne can lock in a top six finish by beating the Dogs. Geelong can do the same against Richmond. Seventh place Adelaide needs one to slip up while needing to defeat GWS tonight. Meanwhile, the Lions crushed the Pies 159-96 last night at the G. Australia's off to a scorching start against Bangladesh in the second test in Mackay. Mitchell Starc ripping through the Tigers' top order with a fifer. The visitors 9-55 a short time ago. The Wallaroos are taking on the Black Ferns in their 100th women's rugby test in Auckland. And Matt Payne is launched from pole in the opening supercars race in Ipswich. That's sport. I'm Harrison Freve.
18: Are the potatoes done?
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0: Partly cloudy today, tomorrow morning fog, then cloudy 19 the top. Monday 19, very high chance of rain. Today's top 18.
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0: Into our last hour, then the excitement lifts for Riverland footy. Broadcasting game of the day from Loxton North Oval. You can catch Lockie and Dupes. All thanks to McDonald's, Renmark and Berry Better. All of your footy action broadcast live this afternoon from 2. Now, there's a great event on tonight. Now, they're raising funds for juniors in Renmark. I'll have some details for you shortly. Or perhaps you might want to head along to the Berry Hotel for sunset. All of those details for local Riverland events shortly, along with better music and more of it for your weekend. Lionel Richie, not far away. Bruce Springsteen after Dragon right now. April Sun in Cuba. On the Riverland and Mallee's 5RM, it's your sideline view. Thanks to the Big River Tavern.

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I can't get my mouth around words today. My apologies. Wendy Marie with you. Now, the Rose and Gala Dinner, of course, to kick off the Riverland Rose and Garden Festival on for 2026 is on Friday, 9th of October. And you can grab your tickets from the Renmark Club. But tonight, if you're at a bit of a loose end, I like the sounds of this myself. Sounds quite relaxing. You might want to head along to the Berry Hotel for Sunset to Sound. Now you can have some cocktails, some food, take in the Murray River views, and that's on tonight. DJ Sav and Jazza from 7 p.m. until late. Another great event on tonight, and it's raising funds for the juniors' night. For the under 13, 15, 18s end of session celebrations. It's Bogan Bingo. There'll be plenty of mullets, DBs. Remember Levi's 501s. Levi 501s, if you've still got a pair of those lying around, you'll need to pop those on. You must get your tickets from Try Booking. Not too late. That's on tonight, 7 p.m. At the Renmark Football Club. So booking is of tables of 10 encouraged, BYO table nibbles and food allowed. So it's a iPod Shuffle, also fundraiser to be run by under 18s following the bingo. So Bogan Bingo on tonight, get your tickets from

0: try booking. 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We'll get you back to some music with the Goo Goo Dolls on the way and Van Morrison next.
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0: 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Wendy Marie with your sideline view, thanks to the Big River Tavern. And it all kicks off Monday morning. It's going live, it's taking off its wings for life, raising vital funds for a vital service here in the Riverland, Royal Flying Doctor Service. So the business community has been amazing. They have come on board and donated some amazing items to be auctioned off in our silent auction over the next 6 weeks, kicking off Monday morning, hoping to raise as much money as we can to help Wings for Life make a real difference for the Royal Flying Doctor Service. And all you need to do to find out those list of items, I'll tell you a few in a moment, but you can also head to our website, 5rm.com.au, and click on the plane. It's very clear. You'll see it right there. And start bidding as it goes live Monday morning. Get your bids ready. There's a two-night accommodation voucher in a suite and parking for one car at the Grosvenor Hotel, in Adelaide. There's an Australian Regional Storage voucher worth $1,320. And there's also a Berry Hotel voucher. They've been amazing. They hosted the launch for us yesterday and did such a great job. Two-night weekend accommodation in a villa with breakfast included, valued at $650. So get your bidding clickers ready on that mouse for Monday morning as our Wings for Life auction goes live. Stick around, a bit of music and more of it for your weekend. Pink on the way next to get you pumped for the footy, Akadaka.
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0: 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That's a wrap for your Sideline View for today. Thanks for joining us, and make sure you stick around though. Crossing to Lockie and Deuce for all your footy action. A-grade Loxton North versus Loxton, the winner through to the finals. This is a vital game, and the game being broadcast live from Loxton North. So keep us on for McDonald's, Renmark and Berry Better, your game of the day with all your footy action to get you through the afternoon. Good luck to all teams playing today, and I can't wait to hear later on today or tomorrow how the results are going to pan out and who's going through to the finals. Enjoy the rest of your Saturday, and I'll catch you next week. See ya.
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0: haven't heard this in a while. 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
6: I'm John Fabris. Another legal firm's been hired by a third woman in the case involving Swans players who were stood down over club standards breaches, including late-night drinking in Melbourne. Slater and Gordon's Jackson Panham's considering civil action separate to police investigations.
7: Our client's had her entire world turned upside down. She's now trying to navigate an incredibly traumatic experience.
6: Home Affairs Minister Tony Burke's announced a second taker for the federal government's national gun buyback scheme.
8: I'm really pleased to say the second jurisdiction to be joining the buyback is the ACT.
6: It joins New South Wales. Other states and territories are yet to sign on. And President Trump's fronted a Make America Great Again rally in South Carolina. Beforehand, he outlined how he plans to choke Iran financially with sanctions to end the war.
9: They are not paying their soldiers. They're not paying their police. We have total control of that entire region. They would love to make a deal, but they're not ready to make the right deal.
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11: AFL action underway at Marvel, where at last check, Carlton is leading Fremantle by 18 points in the second quarter. Melbourne has added Xavier Lindsay to face the Doggies this afternoon at the G. The 20-year-old replacing suspended forward Jacob Van Rooyen. D's coach Stephen King impressed by his VFL form.
12: Yeah, Xavier Lindsay again. Another really high-quality young player that got through, and he was really impressive as well.
11: Geelong faces Richmond at the Cattery, while the Crows to battle the Giants tonight in Adelaide. Round two of the AFLW's kicked off, the Bulldogs taking on Richmond, while the Eagles host the Suns in Perth. Australia's made a dominant start to the second test. Bangladesh all out for 64 in Mackay. Mitchell Stark ripping through the Tigers with 6 for 12. Aussie skipper Pat Cummins adding 3 wickets. Across the ditch, where the Wallaroos are trailing the Black Ferns 40-7. In the second half of their women's rugby test in Auckland. And reigning Premier League champion Arsenal has opened its title defence with a 3-0 win over newly promoted Coventry. That's sport. I'm Harrison Freed.
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15: Partly cloudy today, tomorrow morning fog, then cloudy 19 the top. Monday 19, very high chance of rain. Today's top 18.
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11: And a good afternoon to you. Welcome to 5RM Riverland Football Live from Loxton North. Round 16. It's a crucial game for a couple of football sides in the Riverland Football League. Lock you in with my name. Alongside me this afternoon is Travis Dubridge. Dubes, good to have you back. It only seems like yesterday we're in this exact same spot.
12: Good to be back, Lockie. Always a pleasure, mate, to spend a Saturday afternoon talking some footy with you, mate.
11: Absolutely. Now, we've just seen, we like to look at the reserves competition when we get closer to finals, and we've just seen an absolutely ripping game in the Riverland Reserves football competition. Dubes, and what a game it was. Loxton North holding on in a thriller, and that had ladder consequences.
12: Yeah, so Loxton North into the second spot now on the B-grade ladder, and they'll get a double chance and won't play Barmer next week.
11: To my calculations, yes, that is what has transpired there. So Loxton North, a strong second half of the season in the twos, has seen them push into second spot. Both sides in the A grade doing their warm-ups right now, and it's an interesting predicament, Dupes. We've got two teams that one of their seasons is going to end today. Yeah. Another team is going to continue and progress to the first semi-final next Sunday. Got Loxton North and Loxton both having patches of brilliance through this season, but for the team that doesn't win today, it's going to be a case of what could have been. For the other team, it's just going to be a lucky one. But how are you looking at this one, Dubes? There's a lot on the line.
12: Yeah, I know our old mate Nobby Norton loves the SANFL, Lockie. So today, based on the SANFL top five, it's an elimination final, isn't it?
11: It certainly is, yeah. Like it is an elimination final when you put it like that. Absolutely.
12: Oh, look, we did the Loxton North game with you at Tigerland about 6 weeks ago now. Well, and Loxton jumped the gun that day, got it to a healthy lead and sort of held on, didn't they?
11: They did.
12: Wasn't a lot in the game.
11: And just on that, the last time they did meet, it was a 15-point margin. That was round 11, yeah. So not much on it. That was at Loxton. Here's one for you, though, Dubes. Loxton Football Club have not won a game on this oval for a couple of seasons, being at Loxton North today. Is there much
12: the club?
11: The A-grade.
12: Oh, the A-grade team, A-grade. Yes.
11: The club has won plenty of games.
12: Oh, look, I guess from a Loxton North perspective, you know, they're in a state and their coaching staff and whatnot, they'll probably use that. Say, you know, like, we've got the wood on these guys out here. You try and find any advantage you can take, especially in a game like this where, you know, the points don't matter. It's getting the job done and getting through to next week. Saying that, I'm probably happy to put it out. I think Loxton have been the more impressive team, to my eye, from what I've seen over the course of the season.
8: I get what you're putting out there, Dupes. Loxton's best has been very impressive, taking it to the top sides, but in the latter half of this, I mean, both these sides, I went through the numbers the other day, Loxton were third on the ladder at, I think, round 11, and now they're fourth and, you know, equal on points with fifth, really. They haven't really done a lot in the second half. Loxton North have given up some games that they were in a commanding position and find themselves in a consequence today. And, you know, it's a case of what could have been, really. But I'm with you on Loxton, though, that they've really shown a bit in the more of that Barmer and Monash Berry style.
12: Yeah. And probably not to be underestimated. I mean, and it's not an excuse. No one at Loxton will make the excuse for this, but gee, they've been decimated with some injuries, haven't they?
8: Yeah, they have.
12: Some key guys at times. And, you know, Loxton North, obviously, as well. So, Lockie, when was the last time the Panthers and Loxton actually played in a final series together? I know you know this.
8: Well, that was 2018, so yeah. It wasn't that long ago, but still, nonetheless, it is far and few between when you look at these both sides playing in the finals together. The coin toss has occurred. Jesse Will from the Tigers has won. Loxton will be kicking to the school end, which is the northern end.
12: You know what we like about the school end, Lockie?
8: Well, it has been dubbed the scoring end a few times, Dupes. What are you reading into that this afternoon?
12: Oh, I go back to the Wakery game where they
8: they were up by 24 points at three-quarter time, the Panthers, that day, and Kate Hilton decided he wanted to win. that was a case of one person putting the team on their back and winning that day. And the Magpies that day really had no reason to win that. And that's, I guess, it goes against Loxton North and what could have been, really.
12: Well, to me, purely a midfield shootout. Whoever wins it in there, get it forward. I mean, we saw Loxton in the last encounter. They got it forward, and guys like Harder and Big Armfield looking dangerous up there. Jesse Will floating through there. And Big Durden has a rest up in the pocket, Lockie. Locked his season.
8: Yeah, look, there's certainly a lot to play out this afternoon. Riverland Footy on 5 in for McDonald's Renmark. Couple of changes quickly. Loxton North, out goes Max Schenkel, Riley Hammerstein, Ben Butson and Jonah Wooldridge. In comes Reese Wooldridge, Liam Watts. In comes Josh Taylor, Will Symes, Josh Wooldridge and James Neal. So Neal and Taylor, there's some big ins there for the Panthers, dude.
12: I was going to say, there's some big outs there.
8: Yeah.
12: There's some names that have...
8: And the other one of note who might not be that familiar with us at 5RM Riverland Football, Josh Wooldridge. Now, he's been applying his craft in the SANFL under-18s. Fortunately for Loxton North, West Adelaide didn't make the final step, so
12: he's slipping back in.
8: Season's finished, but he's back here today playing at the top level, which is what we like to see. Quickly for the Tigers, out goes Brandon Martin, Michael Sexton and Brock Salmon. In Luke Harder, Deegan Rothy, Nathan Brown, and one late change to Brandon Tregeagle out. In Josh Mylor. Riverland Footy on 5RM, Dubs underway, take it away.
12: Up they go, right and opes. They'll fight for it. That man Wooldridge we just spoke about gets tackled, holds the ball in. Umpire Todd Woodbridge.
8: Todd Woodbridge.
12: Bit of tipping point action. But they'll win the first clearance, Loxton North, through Wooldridge up towards centre-half forward. They get a bit of run and overlap. Hamble gets smothered down. Tackled up over to Worsfold. Back to Zach Wooldridge on the left foot. Kicks inside, forward 50. Good defensive mark there from the Loxton defender who plays on quickly, Lockie.
8: Yep, they bring it up to Harley Campbell at right half-back. Goes inboard but finds Carter Wright, one of the premier ruckmen of the Riverland Football League 2026 season. Up to Harder, one hand at it, spills over the back, couldn't quite clunk it. Goes to ground, gets the old dish out, but straight to the Panthers on that miss, Zach Wooldridge. Now another Wooldridge gets his hands on it, gets it back to Zach, goes back up the line, broadcast wing, it's a two-on-one. Well, Wagner there, Ethan, gets his hands on it, kicks smothered. The Tigers are applying a lot of pressure here, Dupes.
12: And they're going to end up with the ball, and they're going to win it back. Over to Campbell, kicks inside 50, good chiseling pass, good mark at centre-half forward there too by Voigt. Hudson Voigt will play on the long sleeves, kicks to the hot spot. Play, what a free kick to Nathan Brown. It's a good intercept mark there to the Loxton North skipper in Vomard. And he plays on quickly and kicks to the outer side to Taylor. Taylor on the left peg. Kicks up to, oh, he's got a free man right in the middle of the ground. It's Waldridge. That's Josh. Back from West Adelaide. He just squares the ball up nicely. Finds his teammate there in Zach Kelly. Kelly tries to draw Waldridge again. Then gets tackled. Good tackle. That's holding the ball.
8: Free kick on the far wing for the Tigers. I reckon that's Daniel Bibby with the ball. He'll look for a teammate. Just holding up for a sec. Todd Charlton says, move it on, Daniel. Straight down the line to the hot spot. Couldn't quite clunk it. Grady Armfield. Good intercept before. And the Panthers are off half back here. But the kick's gone to absolutely no one. Right to the heat of the contest. Panthers right in front of their supporters. Drive it up the western wing. But a great intercept mark in defence for the Tigers. Dupes.
12: Yeah, they're setting up well behind the ball, Loxton. Some good key young defenders. Good chip down the line. They hold on the ball. Ends up with Evans. Chips the coast. The chiseling kick in the centre of the ground. Tries to make it up in front of him. They're going to win the ball, Loxton. Got the what's harder. Duke's extended. Couldn't take the mark. Picked up from Zach Waldridge. Waldridge on the left leg. Goes towards centre half forward. Oh, the quick players out there. Neil. He's going to try and turn him inside out. Goes one way. Goes the other. Gets caught. Good work by the Tigers to hold it in. Goes back again. There's Neil. He's going to get the free kick. Is he for in the back? Was he paid? It's holding the ball. That's a free kick to Neil for Loxton North.
8: Right, so he's got the ball outside the paint at 50, back into the side after a injury. First game in a few weeks, Stoops. He's going to be one to keep an eye on this afternoon because I'm not sure if today wasn't a knockout pseudo-elimination final, I'm not sure if James Neil would have been playing today.
12: Right.
8: So he's got a few targets that are on the lead, but now goes short. Finds a target, and I reckon that's Wagner that's clunked that one in.
12: And the fifth 25-metre, no.
8: And that's Ethan. So Ethan Wagner, so he's probably only going to take this kick about 10 metres shorter to goal than what James Neal was. The angle's not much different. Slightly inboard. Kicking to the township end at Loxton North. Still no team to score this afternoon yet.
12: So Ethan Wagner from the paint of 50, 45-degree angle. Usually a reliable kick. Kicks nice, draws it back beautiful, and that's the first goal of the day to Loxton North. But all one straight goal with Lockie Whittle. Loxton had the score.
8: A very better scoreboard. The attendants are moving the numbers, and the Panthers have taken first blow 4 minutes in. First quarter Riverland footy on 5RM. We will go around the grounds as always this afternoon. Two other games happening. Barmer and Monash hosting at Wakery. Ooh. And at Berry, it's the Berry Demons hosting the Renmark Rovers. Both those clubs not really meaning a lot on the ladder, Dupes, but nonetheless important.
12: Do you think Barmer and Wakery were doing what 5RM had done this week and managing a few of their players, as you've done with Bobby Norton?
8: Well, we could be. I'm not suggesting we are. Nobby Norton, good afternoon to you. I know you'll be on board at home. Back in the middle it goes. The Tigers, sure, that was Bibby who was wrapped up with it. He was taken high, but umpire says I'll have it.
12: Getting closely checked, Bibby. Every time he goes for the ball, it gets tackled and gets tackled hard. It's going to be Loxton with a tap forward. Worsfold will come in for Loxton North. Gets it held, but wins the footy. Goes backwards to Kelly. Zach Kelly on the left peg goes across the ground. Finds his teammate out there. The young fella whose name eludes me at the moment, but they get it forward. Loxton will hold it in.
8: Staggering the Panther side I'm seeing today compared to the one I saw 7 days ago at Berry. I'd be looking at a fraud investigation. It's two different teams. I know it's early, but it's very different.
12: Loxton win the ball. They'll go inside 50. Kick to the hot spot. Let's kick out wide. Looking for the big fella out there in Ollie Voigt. Ball goes out of bounds in front of him. No, it's a big Armfield out there.
8: Yeah, I reckon it is. Yeah.
12: Big Armfield.
8: So
12: big Grady, them. It's going to be Judd Sherpick for the relieving free kick for the Panthers. Just goes for distance down the line. Loxton will win it back through Evans. Chip inside. Harder. Good forwards play in front. Goes back big harder and he takes the mark in front of Omard. An interesting, in the previous encounter, Omard very much played the intercepting defender. Today he's got the one-on-one matchup harder. So a bit of work there from the Loxton North coaching staff. But big Luke Harder, the ex-Port Adelaide Magpie, comes in, crosses the paint up 50, goes bang, and it fades late. Minor score only, Loxton one behind, Loxton North, one straight six.
11: 5 RM football for McDonald's Renmark, live from Loxton North this afternoon. And managing players in that Barmer and Monash Waikru game. It will be interesting to see what happens there this afternoon, Dubes. We'll go around the grounds very soon.
12: It's a bit of a just a nil or draw type game, isn't it?
11: Yeah, and credit to Waikru. They've really gone about their business this year. And to the pack, now up the far wing here at 5RM Football. Oh, the Panthers are out the back. A link up of handballs. There's Worsfold. Now gets it onto Neil, running with the flight of the ball over the painted 50 into the hot spot. Ooh. At Mark. Intercepted by the Tigers. And I reckon that might be young Josh Stanovitz there. Always a trusty defender. Yeah, that's who it is. Goes back to the boundary line to a contest. Unable to rake it in. Panthers might have a second bite at this one. There's Mace Eckerman. Gets it to Viney Oates. Goes the old low handball. One hand, one bounce. Now Wagner inside 50, but the Tigers are home. Yeah, and they're really locking down the defence.
12: Yeah, defence holding up well, setting up well behind the ball. The young Loxton player there, and Roti takes a beautiful intercept marker. Plays on quickly. Whoa. Oh, players fly. Couldn't take it. Wins up with Eckerman for Loxton North at the back of the pack. He shrugs a tackle. Kicks across the ground. Looks for Waldridge. No, it's Kelly, is it? Josh Taylor will go a third time. Gets it over towards Waldridge. Back towards that man, Taylor. Hobby comes in for Loxton North into the fringes, and Loxton with a free kick.
11: As Ethan Cornish gets it out to Jesse Willey's on the broadcast wing. Looks for Armfield on the target. It overshot the kick a bit out of bounds. That'll be a free kick to the Panthers at left half back.
12: Sherpick plays on quickly. Chips it into Beaumont. Goes further afield. Finds that man, Reece Waldridge. With the orange boots on the left peg, kicks down the line, looks for Wagner, couldn't take it. Zach Waldridge gets the ball, loses it in possession, goes back towards Jesse Will. They end up with the ball, the Tigers. Beautiful little kick there from Rollins. Finds his teammate, he's a good defender. Ends up with Harder. Harder will square it up. They've got loose guys in the corridor. They just need to have got the spare man on the outside. Now they can run. Well done there, Penloxton. They're going to look up. Wants a lead, doesn't get it, goes the handball, ends up with his coach, Nathan Brown, on the right foot, kicks to the hot spot, it's all Loxton North. And Vernie Yobst takes another mark and plays on.
11: Yeah, both sides not giving each other much space today. Judd Sherpick, the little short kick, that was a very short 15 metre, but umpire says that's 15.
12: It was a clever kick.
11: Yeah, almost right angles. Now Reece Waldridge inboard finds the player with Watson there, the 21 from the Berry Demons last season.
12: Jeez, he looks like Ollie Wines, those quads like that.
11: Yep. Now kicks to the top of the painted 50 arc, but great defensive mark there from Brody Rollins, and that's a mark of the day contender early.
12: Jeez, he's a good footballer.
11: I'm writing that one down so I don't forget it, because that was a great defensive mark.
12: Squares it up to Carter Wright. Carter Wright again, they look at the switch, the Tigers. They're playing with a bit of dash and flair. Again, they got the spare man on the outside and they can run. Roti will pump it inside. Great kick. Beautiful lead of the footy. And the young guy there in Harley Campbell comes out and takes a chest mark right in front of Dylan Petch for Loxton North. But the Tigers, I like it. I like their flair locking.
11: Yeah.
12: They're having a crack.
11: They've certainly been impressive at times this season. There's no doubt about that.
12: So Campbell will cross 50, kick from about 45, gets close to the man on the mark, has to kick a shank.
11: Oh, that's
12: go a... back, my young son, and just didn't give himself enough room. Ended up clouded and kicks it out of bounds on the full.
11: Yeah, that's pressure, Dubes, isn't it? That's pressure. You kick that one at training 9 times out of 10, but in a game like today where only one side's going to continue their season, mistakes happen. The Panthers now at right back pocket are going to go down the western wing. It hasn't quite cleared half back, and that's gone out of bounds with no one touching it, so it'll be a free kick for the Tigers. They'll be able to reset and have another go here. It's young Voigt with the ball there. Evans. Now to Armfield, couldn't mark it, and great defensive mark there by the skipper, Cody Vomard, who gets it out to young Reece Waldridge. Now Dry Drake's got a bit of space here. Dubes, the Panthers are off.
12: Just like trolley jacking a fridge out of Better Electrical. There was young Drake, but ball's going to come down towards Loxton, right on centre wing. Ball went out of bounds. No, it didn't. Stays in. Now they can run in numbers. Couple of handballs. Luke Salmon shrugs the tackle, looks back in board, goes back to his teammate. There in Cornish, just kicks long. Big Armfield's there. Good contest. Picked up from Waldridge, and that's the Reese variety. Comes back out. Now they can run. Good work by Bougen. Ambles across. Looks for that man Cornish again. Salmon's in there. He's going to get out of bounds, but I'll tell you what. Good start here, Lockie. Both defences on top.
11: Yep, just 5 points the margin. Riverland footy on 5RM. Panthers leading. 1-6 to Loxton North. Just one behind. Ball in right in front of us at 5RM football. Wrapped up to the ground was Sin, and we'll have a ball up just on the paint and 50 of the Tigers. Loxton trying to get back into the finals after missing for a couple of seasons.
12: Durden.
11: Yeah, both rucks just sort of bumped each other out there. Now up to a short wing. Zach Waldridge over to Masuda Carso. Dubes, he slipped with the ball.
12: Carso just kicks around corners and turns it straight over. Got to get the handball. Had players backward of the contest, had to use them. Now Loxton win it back. Good little pass forward. Picked up there from Durden on the half volley. Can't make the ruckman bend over. Dylan Petch will come in, but Neil picks it up for the Panthers. Turns around on the left foot. Kicks across. Good lead. Finds the man of the moment, Tyler Wagner. Big weekend for here on the, that man I'm hearing, Lockie.
11: Yeah.
12: We'll talk about that a bit later on.
11: Righto.
12: But he kicks down the Watson and a half forward. Good intercept mark. And Loxton again setting up nice behind the football.
11: Yeah, great mark there from young Ollie Voigt. Gets it onto Campbell through the middle of the ground. Up to Harder on the lead. Drops a bit short. Jesse Wills there through a bit of traffic. Does the don't argue. But the Panthers now through Vomar, they're off. They move it up the far wing and they've found Watson, who's got a bit of space at right half forward. Drills it inside 50 on the lead.
12: Ooh,
11: bit of a push. Umpire says play on. Loxton clear it out. And that's going to spill out of bounds. Oh, no, it's not. Watson keeps it in with a little toe poke on the ground. Now, young Symes into the goal square. Punched over the line.
12: I'll tell you.
11: Young Rollins again. Minor score.
12: Both defences are on top. But both teams playing some really good footy through the middle of the ground. It's just that last kick inside 50, Lockie.
11: It's a tight game, that's for sure. So young Riley Walton's going to take the kick out for the Tigers. Takes it to the scoreboard pocket. I reckon that spills out of bounds. That's Campbell trying to do a bit too much, perhaps. And we'll get a ball up. Lucky to get away with that one. I thought that might have been holding the ball.
12: Umpire Charlton throws it up. Players right into, underneath the scoreboard out there. Loxton off for winning the ball through Watson. And he'll hit Waldridge, lace out. And this man is capable from this pocket. High skill level, Zach Waldridge. Got a favour the left foot too. Probably, well, in my opinion, was the best player in the comp. His last stint when he was up here before he got injured. But he'll play on, he'll wheel around, and he'll snap it. A la AFL. That's a beauty, Zach Waldridge. Come on down.
11: 2-1-13, Loxton North. Loxton one behind. A great goal and a goal of the day contender early, Dupes. The clubhouse leader, to coin a phrase from Nobby Norton.
12: That's the kick that the AFL forwards, it's their bread and butter now, isn't it? 40 out, on the boundary, the right, what, the snap on the around the corner.
11: Just give yourself a metre and a half, just on the fringe of being told to play on. And, Zach Waldridge, second goal for the Panthers. A vastly improved showing so far compared to last week when they got thumped by 90 points at the hands of Berry. This is a rapidly improved team.
12: Berry, for all accounts, were best footy they played all year from talking to a few people over on that side of the river.
11: Maybe in a decade.
12: Yeah, okay.
11: It was unreal for the Berry Demons. Wrapped up in the middle, and we'll go again. What do we get time-wise? 15 and a half minutes played. You know it's a tight game when you lose track of the time, Dubes.
12: There you go. Viney Oaks doing well on the ruck. Tries to get the clearance. Loxton will get the little hand chain of handballs, but he missed the target. Just not Ross Romeo. We'll get it. We'll go backwards. Just need the car on the ball and get some possession. They do to Evans there. Evans for Loxton will play on. Kick towards Big Armfield. Dukes out on the chest. Plays on the left foot now. Gets to the hot spot. Good kick. Great kick. That's exciting football from the Tigers. And Jesse Will comes out and takes the mark. Lockie Winnell.
8: Yeah, great lead from Jesse Will. And just saw Caden Evans before. I've got big raps on that lad. I reckon he is absolutely key for the Tigers today and just slowly gets into the game each week. So a little bit of a link up there. Jesse Will on the 45 there, Dubes. Call the through.
12: His team needs a goal. He leans back on it. It's got a miss to the change room side here at Loxton North. So but the good movement of the footy. Loxton North getting the rewards on their forward half. Loxton not taking their chances at the moment. And Dylan Petch, he'll play on for the Panthers. Takes a couple of bounces, ends up about 45 out. Didn't chips a mongrel punt over. Nathan Brown intercepts. There's going to be players lining up everywhere for Loxton. Hits that Evans. He'll lose the ball. Well, he chips inside. Good footy, Loxton. Luke Salmon takes the mark. And Lockie.
8: Yep.
12: He just needs to go back and drill it.
8: He does. And once again, Caden Evans left unchecked. You can't afford that if you're a Panther coach or any coach for that matter.
12: He's that next level of class, isn't he?
8: Just knows where to get it.
12: Oh, again, gets close to the man on the mark and mongrel punts it.
8: Ooh.
12: Who's the kicking coach at Loxton?
8: Well, yeah.
12: It's not Les Lange, is it?
8: Well, maybe. Maybe. Maybe. Because that has missed. That has not made the distance. We'll get a ball up in the goal square. Armfield tries to clunk it out of there. Rush through. No, it's not. Play on's the call now. It's over the line. Minor score. Takes the Tigers to three behinds.
12: Their leaders need to go to these guys with their set shots and just calm down. Go back that extra 5 or 10 metres and take your time.
8: They locks the North. Take it down the far wing. Up to a contest. Whoa, they all fly up. Mark's not paid. Play on's the call. Wagner out the back. Gets it onto Filkey. Filkey by hand to Acaso. But here come the Tigers. They're hungry for it. Worsfold working hard. Inboard to Zach Wooldridge. The Panthers still on the attack. Inside 50.
12: Oh, well done.
8: And Will Symes tries to shark his opponent. A couple of bites at it. Too much time.
12: He's unlucky. That was really well done by young Symes there to create that contest. He's held onto an infringe and Loxton will get the ball out.
8: That's Romeo, I reckon, there, Dupes.
12: Romeo will play on. Looks across, finds his teammate, Liam Walton. Further afield to this man, the working class man, Daniel Bibby. He'll kick, just a dangerous kick, corridor kick, and intercepted from Loxton North. They'll play on quickly to Acaso. He'll get the handball over to Petch. He'll run and carry now. Kicks inside 50, hits the target. But the target's Loxton. And again, oh, there's more turnovers here than the Country Bakehouse.
8: Well, I was going to say, when was the bakery light coming out, Dupes? I mean, I haven't had a turnover for a while, Dupes, but maybe next week we get a few because we're seeing a few today. Inside 50, the kick goes for the Panthers. Front and centre, trying to break around. I reckon that was Taylor who snaps around the corner.
12: Oh, wow.
8: Has that gone through? I reckon it has. Josh Taylor, you star. That's the Panthers' third of the afternoon.
12: I'll tell you what. Zach Wooldridge's first goal was the... What do you call in golf? The clubhouse leader. That there is knocking on the door. That's an elite snapshot. 40 out under pressure. He's kicked it. Fantastic goal. To me, that's a harder goal than Zach's.
8: Oh, absolutely. I mean, to coin the clubhouse leader phrase for Zach Wooldridge, I think Josh Taylor's just won the Masters or live golf. Because that was incredible. Through traffic, and you're just waiting for him to get wrapped up, but kept breaking away.
12: And this is the difference. Norfolk kicked two of their goals have been, you know, hard level, high level kicks. Loxton 35, 40 metres out, straight in front of the other end, of missing set shots.
8: Yeah, back on the middle it goes, on the fringe of quarter time. Can the Panthers sneak another one? They push it through, worst fold. Gets the hands to Filkey, who was wrapped up as soon as he got it. Now the Tigers on halfback. Drill it out to Romeo, the flank. Got a few movements here, Dubes.
12: Forward big Arnfield comes out. Didn't lead hard enough for mine. Hobby for Loxton North comes back in, wins the ball. Goes up. Well done by that man, Romeo, for the Tigers. His team desperately need a score, need a goal. Ends up with next Loxton North premiership player and Nathan Brown for Loxton. And they'll play on quickly. Kicks inside. Evans, that's Jacob. Good leg. And hits the target. Harley Campbell comes out. He plays on. Goes towards your man, Lockie Winnell. The Duke's extended. And Caden Evans takes the mark.
8: He doesn't drop too many, Dupes. He doesn't drop too many. And that brought a smile to me just then. Caden Evans on a lead. He'll go back. And, Dupes, I don't want to put the commentator's curse on him, but whenever I've seen the Tigers in doubt this year, he's the man that has stood up for him.
12: He's given himself the 20-metre run-up he needs. He's learned from his teammates' mistakes. Caden Evans comes in. He kicks with a bent leg, but he kicks it straight. And Loxton are on the board, 1-3-9. Loxton North, 3-1-19. Elimination final, Lockie Winnell.
8: Yeah, so if you want to get something done, you just get Caden Evans to do it, mate. He doesn't muck around with it.
12: Yeah.
8: He just gets on with it. And he is a player that plays well beyond his years. He's still under 20.
12: Yeah.
8: It's incredible.
12: Mark's
8: to think.
12: Really well above his head.
8: Yeah. I mean, Loxton will probably tell us to stop pumping him up too much. There might be some higher leagues trying to get him, but he's a true asset for the Tigers, that's for sure. And this season, the Tigers games I've seen, when they are in a bit of pressure, he's the guy that steps up.
12: The barometer.
8: Yeah. Yeah.
12: Back in the middle. How much time we got left here? A couple of minutes?
8: Well, we 22 and a half minutes nearly gone, so... Four goals, bit of time on.
12: Well, he's killing him at the moment, Zach Baldridge. Wins another clearance up towards Wagner at centre-half forward. That's Ethan. Kicked a nice goal from just a little bit closer earlier in the quarter. He looks for a lead. Goes there, kicks to the hot spot. But again, the young Loxton defence just intercepting nicely. Yeah. Oh, kicks across his teammate. It's almost a collision. They're going to try and win the ball back, the Tigers. They need to find a mark here, take some pressure off the clock. It's got to stay in. Now it's going to be last touch. And Loxton North again will go inside 50.
8: Yeah, Luke Salmon there was an absolute sprint to that ball, trying to get a hand on it. But the ball beat him to the boundary line. And the Panthers will bring it back in, far wing. Now inside 50, a big kick. They all flew up a bit early. Tigers getting their hands on it. They're going to get it out to Walton, maybe. Oh, now the Panthers have other ideas. Hey, Waldridge has a kick to the goal square. Pushed over the line. Is it over? It's touched. Minor score. 3-2-20, Loxton North. Loxton, 1-3-9. Very better scoreboard. 5-0 footy.
12: They'll play on the Tigers. A little chip forward. They could have fallen the loose player. It's impressive from Loxton. Another little chip down the field. Oh, out the back. This now, can it open up for them? No, they get the old bounce the wrong way. Evans goes in, gets tackled high. He wants the free kick, and he'll play on quickly on the left foot. Oh, good chiseling pass. Finds Romeo, but the siren beats them all, Lockie.
8: It sure does. Quarter time. Loxton North, 3-2-20, leading Loxton, 1-3-9 on the Berry Better scoreboard. Second quarter action right after this. 5RM, your home of Riverland football.
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11: Back at Loxton North, where it's the Panthers with a lead at quarter time. 3-2-20 leading at Loxton, 1-3-9. Lock you in or Travis Dubridge this afternoon. Dubes, some great pressure in that first quarter. Both sides having their moments. Loxton North able to capitalise. Loxton, some costly mistakes from set shots, sees them in the position they're in. An interesting dynamic we're seeing.
12: Yeah, a couple of goals. You know, the difference is the two class finishes from Wardridge and Taylor. Right. Sort of the other end, Loxton obviously had their chances to some pretty regulation set shots. Couldn't make the most of it. I think both coaches would be pretty happy with their start. I think both teams' ball movement looks pretty good to me. Just wondering about Nathan Brown playing deep forward. Carrying an injury?
11: The Tigers coach, yeah, well, he's back into the side today. Didn't play last week. So you would have thought maybe he'd rest up last week, knowing that this week would be important, and it is a must-win game for both sides. So I guess you don't want to go out wondering, do you? Goal kickers, just quickly, all singles. Ethan Wagner, Zach Woolley and Josh Taylor for Loxton North. For Loxton, just the one to Caden Evans. Loxton now kicking to broadcast left, the township end here at Loxton North. Loxton North kicking to the school end, and Dubes, we're back underway.
12: Loxton with the first clearance, and Campbell will go around. He gets the ball knocked out of his hands. Now has to fight at ground level to win it. Panthers will corral. Well done. They win the footy back. Look for Eckerman on centre wing. Grandstand side has Hobby in support. Goes in. Holds the ball in, Tyler Hobby. And it's a bit of a stalemate. Throw it up. First goal important, I reckon, in this quarter.
11: Absolutely. There isn't much breeze to speak of out there, I wouldn't have thought. But maybe I am wrong. Trees aren't moving too much, Dubes.
12: Loxton, they're going to win the clearance. They kick a forward. Through that man.
11: Muzz Marlaw.
12: Yeah, Marlaw, the late inclusion. Umpire blows his whistle. It's going to be a free kick to Dylan Petch in the back pocket for Loxton North. He's looking at his players downfield. He says, I need a lead. Give me a lead. And he goes towards his teammate there in Taylor. Can get to the contest. And punched out of bounds by Big Viney Obst.
11: Yeah, some better players that first quarter. Quickly for the Loxton North side, Josh Taylor, Zach Wooldridge, Cody Vomade in defence, some good marks. And for Loxton, Brody Rollins in defence, also Riley Walton in defence, holding up a lot of that entry in forward lines for the Loxton side. And Harley Campbell and Luke Salmon, just a couple of others in no particular order. Going to see both sides needing to have a lot of contributors today, I would have thought, Dubes.
12: Go again. The big ruckman. Well done by Wright for Loxton. Goes down. Josh Wardridge pulls the ball in. They're going to throw. Keep throwing it up.
11: Right in front of us in the broadcast wing.
12: Go again. Looking for a clearance. Who can win it? Loxton, a couple of handballs out. They look for that man, Marlaw. But again, the Panthers hold it in tight. bit of a stalemate to start the second quarter.
8: Locked up again. So another ball up on the broadcast wing. Good tap from Viney Oates. Gets it back off another set of hands. Looks for Taylor. Taylor can't quite drag it in. Spills out of bounds. And that was Ollie Voigt's hands with it. But it'll be a ball in now right in front of us here. 5 RM football. Saturday afternoon around the grounds very soon. We'll get some scores. Ruck dual interesting dynamic this afternoon. Brock Viney Oates. Carter Wright. Carter Wright wins that one. Voigt locked up with it. We'll go again. Both sides needing to win this afternoon to keep their season alive.
12: There you go. Well punched out by Viney Oates. Looks for Neil. It's going to be picked up from Josh Waldridge. Gets tackled. Bibby for Loxton will win the footy. Gives a handball over to Fonsbung Marlow. He can run now. Gets tackled. Gets his kick away. Looks for a lead. And that man takes it. Jesse Will plays on quickly. Looking for Harder. Couldn't get to the ball. Gets it on the bounce. Still's got it. Gives a handball out. Misses the target. Loxton North survive. Harder goes in again. Picked up from Will. Hit the target. Jesse can't. And now Brown will come in for the Loxton. The Tigers might have lost their opportunity, Lockie.
8: Oh, it's still live. It spills out. There's Voigt. Now to Evans. On to Will from the pocket. A little off the side of the boot. Straight through. And it might be a goal-kicking competition this afternoon because that's another specky goal. Loxton get another. Their second of the afternoon. Brings the margin down to 5 points.
12: Start of the man in the middle. Hands of Bibby. Just really good in tight. Fed the footy out. Loxton wouldn't surrender. Just kept trying to make it happen. Couldn't quite hit the target, but Jesse Will, a second opportunity, the old dribble kick goal.
8: Yeah, instead of running at the goals, just run to the behind post and just kick it a bit of a 45 off the side of the boot.
12: You might have to give the old 3-2-1 for the goals.
8: Well, I tell you what, it's a tough one. Between and they're all the flash ones are to the town end here at Loxton North.
12: Yep.
8: The other end's a bit more regulation. Only the one goal kicked at that end so far. Four from the other, and the Tigers are going to get the next clearance here. Doobs up to left half forward. There's Voigt. Oh, spills pass. Josh Waldridge. So, Reese tries to drag it in, and he's going to get the free kick here. It was a little bit of treatment after. So, Reese Waldridge at right half back for the Panthers. Wheels around. Kicks to a contest. Looks for Viney Oates. Punch forward, and oh, there's the Tigers on the run. Great clearance from Campbell. Now to Walton. Now to Marlaw at left half forward. It just holds up for a second. Caden Evans, lovely little short pass. Right place, right time. He'll take you to the footy. Now to Jesse Will, deep left. Oh, went to wheel around. It was smothered, but second effort. Got another bite at it. The Tigers, they just... Bibby just did the old dummy turn.
12: Ooh.
8: Drills it inside 50 dupes, but the Panthers are going to clear it out.
12: Just that inside kick, letting Loxton down on occasion. Picked up for Loxton North. They're going to run with it. Waldridge gets it over to this man. He looks a good player in Taylor. Squares the footy up, finds Kelly, gives it back to Taylor. He can run now. They switch to the outer side, Loxton North. They got the spare man. They got the overlap. They got the player down there, and Waldridge flies. That man, Josh Waldridge, the boy from West Adelaide, ends up in the hands of Ethan Wagner. And Ethan Wagner has kicked it out of bounds on the full.
8: And if I reckon it's actually coming back to a free kick here because I think he said something after he kicked it.
12: Oh.
8: So that would have been a score reversal if it went through anyway. And as we know, behinds can win you a game of footy in season 2026. So it was... maybe a good little reminder to keep the mouth shut a bit today. Panthers, they're going to get their hands back on it here by fortune. Zach Waldridge back turns through a bit of traffic, a little dish out handball going deep to the boundary line. He's going to push over. There's Petch. Now Liam Watson taken over and we'll get a ball in at left half forward for Loxton North. Dupes.
12: Throwing out of side. It's 20 to plays 15. Loxton North lead. If you just joined us, winner goes through to the major round. Loser, well, they start mad Monday tonight. And it's going to be Loxton North for the kicking side. 50. Loose player at the bat. This man's quick too. He's fast. He seems to pick the ball up. He's got the jets. Neil, I'm talking about. Goes one way, goes the other. Looks on the left foot. hits the target. Tyler Hobby comes in and takes the mark. And he'll line up for Loxton North. He's going to have to kick it from the paint of 50 on a 45-degree angle.
8: Yeah, great bit of play there from Hobby. Just was almost playing chess. Three moves ahead, realised he had to run full tilt into the 50 because Neil was running out of real estate where he was running. He had to back turn around, and great spot, great presence. Oh. Mind. Now the kick deeps, 45-degree angle, 40 metres out. What do you reckon?
12: He stirs the old spoon, as Tyler Hobby, but he goes bang, and he's kicked a goal. And that'll lift Loxton North. Tyler Hobby playing a bit of half-back wing at the moment. Very good young footballer. Jeez, and you know, sort of look around at some of these guys. And I know Barry Arnold, he'll back me up here. Gee, they grow up quick, Barry, don't they?
8: They sure
12: he's got
8: do.
12: Legs. He's got legs like Tarzan now, young Tyler.
8: The 5 RM football. Lucky winner, Travis Dubridge this afternoon. Nobby Norton's having the week off. He is resting. He'll be back on deck next week. Don't worry. He'll be back. And Nobby Norton will have plenty to chat about, no doubt. But Dubes, what a game he's missing. That's the more important part. 11 points the margin. Loxton North, 4-2-26. Loxton, 2-3-15 in the Berry Better scoreboard. Back in the middle. And a good tap from Carter Wright. It's going to be the Tigers. Salmon gets his hands on it. Now the coach, Brown, gives it to Romeo, but back to Brown. Up to left half forward, looking for Armfield. He's got a tough matchup on Judd Sherpig. Handball over the shoulder without really seeing too much. Still in play. Going to be the Panthers. There's Hobby. Oh, wrapped up there was that player in Mackenzie Hall. It was it. Half-back Noobs.
12: They go again, right, and Obst for Loxton North. Players will come in, umpire will throw it up. I tell you what, the Sherpig Arnfield matchup, worth the admittance fee as it is, too. A real good crack at each other down there.
8: Yeah, Judd Sherpig's been pretty key halfback this year.
12: Riverland team of the year?
8: Oh, I think he'd be in contention. Certainly in the second half of the season. The games I've seen. Woldridge. Oh, they all fly up. Zach Woldridge couldn't quite drag it in. Handballed a bit of space. And that was young Ryder Montgomery there taking over the boundary line with it. We'll get a ball in right in front of us at 5RM Football. 91.5 FM, 801 AM, 89.9 in Wakery, and of course on the iHeart app. A ball in right in front of us. Finey Oates and Carter Wright. What are we going to see here? Spills forward. Loxton players kind of crumbing each other out of it. Romeo wrapped up with it. Well, he was dumped after. Okay.
12: Old Opes is your old-fashioned footballer, isn't he? Just give him one to go on with, yeah, on the pack.
8: Yeah.
12: Little tap forward. Brown for Loxton looking. Takes it out of bounds. The boy's going to throw it in. So 4-2-26, Loxton North. Loxton 2-3-15. Winner to play Berry next week. On Sunday?
8: Next Sunday, yep. Okay, it's at Wakery, I reckon.
12: Is it at Wakery?
8: Yep.
12: Okay.
8: First semi-final. Kai Filkey now for the Panthers. Inside 50, it's a wild old helicopter kick, but the mark's been taken. You could ask a physics teacher how that was even possible, but it has been taken. And young William Symes somehow got one hand on it and held it in, and he's got this kick 30 out directly in front.
12: So this kick could be anything.
8: Still eligible for under 18s and still eligible for a young charger award for Thatcher or Berry.
12: Geez, only seems like yesterday he was running around about 3 foot tall in the juniors footy out here at Loxton North. But Will Symes will go bang on the right foot. Oh, Will, he's let himself down. Took a great catch. Out of bounds on the fall.
8: Missed a lot. Wow, yeah. Okay. This is 5RM football from McDonald's Randmark. Locking in all dupes this afternoon.
12: Little chip forward. Loxton, oh, picked up by Neil. He's just so fast. And every time the ball hits the ground, you think he's in it. Kai Filkey comes in. Umpire's going to throw it up. So 28-15. Settling down now to a real contest here. Viney Oates gets it out of the ruck. Oh, bit of the old alley-oop picked up from Josh Woldridge. Oh.
8: Minor score.
12: Oh, what a basketball. The old pass out of midair. Hit him, lace out. Misses the goal.
8: 4-3-27 plays 2-3-15. Loxton North with the lead, 12 points now the margin. I did have some thoughts this morning. This could be a low-scoring, tight contest. So far, they are proven true.
12: 60 points wins it, you reckon, Lockie?
8: Oh, maybe not even. Barmer Monash won a grand final with a total score of 35 only a couple of years ago.
12: Really, no. And Loxton with a free kick. Can't wait to watch Jesse Willard half back.
8: And it wasn't even raining.
12: He's got players in the corridor. Hit the target, Jesse. Go. No, he's just going to go short. He looks up. Romeo now. Might have passed. He has to go further towards centre half forward.

0: kick this, what you reckon, 45 out? Fair, a bit of an angle. But I reckon he is a right footer. I could be wrong, Dubes.
1: Well, I'm going to back him to kick this.
0: Yeah, this is a good pocket to kick from at Loxton North, from my recollection of training.
1: In he comes. Big Durden.
0: Oh, yeah, that.
1: The old commentator's curse.
0: Well, the best thing about training out here on a Thursday night, the lights aren't that good, so you wouldn't have seen that. But in a Saturday, daylight,
2: yeah,
0: that's missed a lot to the short side, out on the full. And Judge Sherping with the kick. He's going to bring it back in. He's going to go to a contest. Durden nearly had another bite at it. Now Reece Wooldridge gets a hand on it.
1: That's holding the ball.
0: Loxton North giving this one up here.
1: Bibby, the tough man.
0: Mackenzie Hill was the one that was dumped with it, so wrapped up, sorry.
1: He'll think his way through this, Daniel Bibby. He just looks up, kicks the hot spot, wants harder. Duke's extended, couldn't take the mark. Loxton North will repel out of the fence for a bit of run and dash. Acaso just kicks the check side across his body, wants a mark. It's all Loxton there, but it's picked up from Neil in the midfield. Evans for Loxton saves the day, goes towards Bibby. Loxton North, though, through Wooldridge of the Reese variety, win it back, and he comes out towards Filkey. Gets the overlap now. It's going to be Josh Wooldridge, kicks towards Tyler Wade, that couldn't take it. Caden Evans comes in for Loxton, wins the footy back. They'll square the footy up. They want to mark it at dirt, and he takes it. Good mark, too, because he was one on two, wins it, comes in to Bibby. The next kick is the one. Decides to square it up. Finds his teammate in Campbell. Goes further afield. Couldn't hit the target properly. Voigt's out there. Has his time and space. Kicks further afield. Finds his teammate there in Jacob Evans. Ooh, intercepted. But it locks it, living dangerously here with their ball movement. They still got it. Ends up with that man, Campbell. Kicks inside and hits the target. And they made hard work out of it, Lockie Whittle, but... You've got to be admired by the way they're taking the game on.
0: They did. They had it at left half back and a couple of neat kicks. It would have been inside 50, but they went on a bit of a zigzag maze in a Monash playground style and ended up inside their attacking 50 with Hudson Voigt now with the footy. 40 out, slight angle to the left.
1: He's going to come in. He's just going to have to give this a roost. Kicks to the top of the square. Arfield will fly. Harder will fly. Duke's punched away from Loxton North. Brown at ground level goes in. Probably try and get it out of bounds and reset. And that's what they'll do.
0: The Tigers get away with that one. But you're right, making hard work of it. They've had a fair bit of the footy for not really a lot of output on the scoreboard, all things considered. A trial by 12. Still very much in this one. Ball in now. It's live again. Masuda Caso trying to shark around the pack, but umpire Kosolke says, I'll have it. Ball up, 40 out from the Tigers' goal.
1: I just wonder if Loxton need a quicker leading forward.
0: Yeah, they're getting it too harder. Here's Jesse Will now, sharks the footy, gets it to Romeo, out to Harder. Now they go through Sam and Luke to the square, no one home. And Cody Vomar, the Panthers skipper, the only one on the goal line. No score.
1: Had to lower the eyes. Had Hudson Voigt, 20 out from goal, all by himself there. But they'll kick it in, Loxton North. Filkey will try and win it. Picked up from Loxton. Dig Durden gets the handball out. Just not being clean in the contest. And Filkey will win it for the Panthers. Up towards Ethan Wagner at centre half forward. His brother Tyler's in there too. They got the two on one. The Wagner brothers. They'll be spewing because the Fremantle Dockers have been beaten by Carlton today, but they're going to score a goal, are they? Over to Symes, and he kicks the goal. Well done by the Wagner boys.
0: William Symes kicks the Panthers. Fifth of the afternoon, he got the handball from Tyler Wagner, who got it from Ethan Wagner. Sorry, other way around there.
1: We'll just go with the Wagner boys.
0: Ethan Wagner could have kicked it. He was 25 out, but decided to handball over the top to Symes, and luckily Will took it cleanly and able to slot it, because it could have been messy if it missed. They send the lead out to 18 points on the Berry Better scoreboard. 5-0 football, McDonald's Renmark.
1: How long has Will Symes been 6'3" for?
0: Well, he only played his first game of senior football of A grade this year, and I reckon today would only be game number maybe 4. In the A grade, three games. So this is his third game today. Wow.
1: He looks a

0: prospect. Yeah. Serious prospect.
1: Certainly is. It's one thing with the Panthers having a few injuries. They've been able to, I guess, debut a few of these youngsters that have been hanging around the circles. Back in the middle it goes. The Panthers through Watson now. Inside 50, and there's Wagner. And that's Ethan with the footy. Inside 50. Decides to centre it to the top, but chopped out by Caden Evans from the Tigers. Once again, you can't leave him unchecked, Dubes, because he pops up when you least expect it, and the Tigers are on. Ethan Cornish puts the rockets on down the broadcast wing. He's faster than anyone. Slots it from 50 out to a contest in the pocket. It's going to spill out of bounds. Coach Nathan Brown's calling for a free, but umpire says I'll have it. And that kick from Wagner to centre the footy, great idea in theory, but didn't quite see the Panthers circling around there, a Tigers rather. So a minor score there for the Tigers after all that. Jesse Will, I reckon, just sort of wheeled around and a bit of a kick and hope. So 2-4-16 Loxton, trail Loxton North, 5-3-33.
2: They've sort of got half a zone set up there, Loxton, which is a bit fascinating, Lockie. The Panthers are able to pick their way out of defence quite easily here at the moment. Worsfold, high on the best players, kicks down towards Filkey on the outer wing, right in front of the faithful there at Panther Park. Get over there and grab yourself a snag off the barbie or a beer out of the over the bar as they kick down towards centre-half forward. The Tigers now have a chance. A handball forward, they got a bit of overlap, but they just can't pick the ball up. Big Durden, bend over. Now he can. Levels it up and has a bit of run. Over towards Salmon. Now he can run through the centre square. Kicks up towards that man, Voigt, at centre half forward.
1: Oh, breaks his opponent away, Dubes. And look out, just when you're looking at the numbers. Oh, get the Benny Hill music out now. The Tigers are off then, but the Panthers have got their hands on it. They're going to clear it out to the scoreboard pocket in defence.
2: How do they find a way to go, Lockie Winnell?
1: The Tigers, I don't know. They're going about it the hard way. They're doing a lot of stuff right. A high tackle, and that'll be a free kick to the Panthers at halfback. The left wing, left halfback. 5-0 footy. Lockie Winnell, Travis Dubridge this afternoon. Round 16. Straight down a line and intercepted there by Riley Walton, I reckon. Tigers will reset and go again. Coming into time on though, 21 minutes now played.
2: Need to find a goal before half time. It's got Harley Campbell in the middle of the ground. Just a little chip and catch sort of game they're playing. Just falling down as they go forward. Now that's the kick up towards centre half forward. Vomard for Loxton North intercepts as he always does. There's still a chance he's thrown the ball out. Umpire's going to say no, I'm going to throw that up. Good bit of umpiring there by umpire Kosolke. It's going to be brought into the free kick either way. McKenzie just pops it forward. It's a good mark there for the Tigers in Walton. He looks up. He sees Big Ope sitting in the hole in their forward half. He can't kick it long. Has to go short. Finds his teammate there in Zdanovic. Zdanovic just... This is where they just... It's not happening. He kicks. He tries to kick the target. He finds the target. Durden drops what he should have taken. Now the Panthers at ground level are going to win the ball back. And it's just play rewind. Lockie Winnell.
1: Just looking where Harder is. Harder's on the bench at the moment. Their key forward. So he's obviously resting up. Doesn't look injured, but not on the field. Oh, good mark taken by Wagner, who keeps it inboard. Albeit just kicking to 50. And a great defensive mark taken there by Brodie Rollins, who... right now is one of our contenders for Defender of the Day. Looks out for Montgomery, but Wagner for the Panthers gets his hands on it. Now Mackenzie Hall, he was dumped but got a handball away. Neil couldn't quite get his hands on it. It's going to be spilled over again. Wagner's got it back, ducks the head and just goes to ground. And we'll get a ball up at right half forward for the Panthers. Loxton North.
2: There we go again. Loxton North ticking the boxes at the moment. But Loxton win the clearance. Up towards Armfield and Sherpy. Good contest. Well done there by Josh Waldridge. He looks a good little prospect, this kid. On the right foot, kicks inside. Can't hit the target. Bibby, no, it's going to be a free kick to that man, Ollie Voigt. And he just needs to go quick. He looks out. Just chip and mark AFL style game the Tigers are playing. Where do they kick to next? They're using the hole, trying to make the ground wider. And ball's going to go out of bounds. And that's it. Lockie.
1: Yeah, the Panther supporters are happy so far. They lead by 17. 5-3-33, Loxton North. Leading Loxton 2-4-16 on the very better scoreboard. Second half, right after this at 5RM. Your home of Riverland football.
3: Footy's home ground, 5RM.
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10: North, the second half about to get underway. Lockie and all Travis Dubridge this afternoon. Dubes, what a game of football we have. It's a elimination final without calling it an elimination final. It's round 16, but only one team will keep their season alive this afternoon. And the season of Riverland footy has been that close that we haven't had one like this for a while where it's come right down to the final round. We're loving it. It's a close one.
11: Yeah, a couple of goals, was it?
10: 17 points the margin as we speak. 5-3-33 Loxton North, leading Loxton 2-4-16. The Tigers, for me, Dubes, they've had their chances and opportunities. They're going about it a very hard way.
11: Yeah, I spoke about it in the call. The little, how do you call it? They're just trying to keep possession of the footy, aren't they? The kick short, Mark, trying to peg out with the loose numbers to move the ball forward. Just breaking down up forward. I like to see him go a bit quicker inside 50.
10: Yeah.
11: Get that, you know, the kick mark style play good, but then look up and you know, if Harder's back and full forward, give him an opportunity. Give it to him quickly, one-on-one. Get him a chance to, you know, to body his opponent under the footy and mark the ball.
10: We see Barmer and Monash do a lot of that possession football, but it's normally only one or two, and then they go big on the run and a big booming kick, whereas Loxton seems to be it's almost two or three kicks, small kicks too many, and then coughed up and not going direct through the middle either.
11: I tell you, it's exciting to watch. They play a good brand of footy, Loxton. And that, you know, that's not an easy way to coach a group of guys. This is the style of play we want to play. So, you know, tip your hat to Nathan Brown and his coaching staff there. It's good. They just got to put the finishing polishes on it, you know, and going forward, and we're saying about one team's going to be eliminated. You got a first-year coach in Ben Miller who, you know, it's a really good effort to get his boys into the finals in his first year in charge. On the flip side, you've got Nathan Brown. If he's his second year at Loxton, again, another young coach looking to get his team into it. So, they're hard to get into finals. They are.
10: Oh, yeah, absolutely. And especially in a season that we've had where it's been really competitive. And just quickly around the grounds, 5RM Riverland football for McDonald's Renmark at Berry. It's the Renmark Rovers who won't be playing finals this year, but they're up on the Demons. 6-5-41 to Berry's 4-4-28. And at the lakeside, it's the Barmer Monash Roos 5-5-35 to Wakery's 5-2-32. Those two games really have nothing on the ladder or anything really this afternoon. So it's a bit of a don't get injured afternoon for those three sides.
11: That's the thing.
10: They're playing finals out of those four. Yeah.
11: Coach is going to start making decisions in the second half about bringing guys off and maybe, you know, resting them for next week. But this one here, there ain't no next week for one of the teams, Lockie. And the team that's the beauty about it, they're both going to have to go pretty hard in the second half to get the chocolates. Question for you. Oh, what a Loxton North loop from their loss to Wakery out here 3 or 4 weeks ago. Similar position at half time, got overrun.
10: Yeah.
11: That's the key for mine.
10: That was a game where they really fell asleep in that last quarter and still had multiple chances to maybe stem the flow but didn't. You'd want to hope they did learn from that just to not let slip. And if you do slip one or two, there's still enough margin there. You've only got to win by 1 point to get in. You just got to lock it down.
11: When was the last time Loxton have won at Loxton North?
10: 2022, to my calculations.
11: Will the jinx continue?
10: Well, we'll wait and see with interest. The Tigers have had the wood on the Panthers this year, though. They've won both encounters at Loxton. Panthers won out here. Back in the middle it goes. Second half underway. It's going to be the Tigers that get a couple of hands on it. Here's Harley Campbell, who's wrapped up with it, and he'll go to ground. Oh, still on in the middle. Here we go, and there's a bit of heat out there. Early, not sure what was said at half time, but we've got a little bit of a little bit of anger going on.
11: Throw it back up. First goal, pretty important here. The Tigers be looking for it. Brown tries to get the clearance. He does. Over to Bibby. Looks backwards to go forward. Now, good crunching tackle.
10: Oh.
11: Well done there by the Panther. Oh, he's played a free kick against him.
10: That was Taylor. Yeah, it was in the back. It was hard.
11: They cross the... they come out wide, Loxton. We're going to continue this kick and catch type game. Walton's it. He just says, look, I need a target. He kicks long down the line. Big Arthur will supply it. Duke's good mark. Good strong contest. Took the catch in front of Judge Sherpick. Nothing much you could do about that as the defender. Just a good catch. You tip your hat there. Now on the left foot, just kicks it under. Harder will fly. Intercept mark there from Vomart. Couldn't get it. Loxton on the ground level. Need a handball out. They can't really get the clear position they're looking for. Will come in. He's gone a full forward. Harder dishes it out. Snapshot on goal. Jacob Evans has missed. Loxton liked it, but he has just slid it late. What a score.
10: That would have been pretty big for the Tigers. They missed that one. And right place, right time there, young Jacob Evans. Just able enough to pry that ball out after being wrapped up. And unfortunately, a little snapshot has missed. So it's going to be Petch that takes a kick out, doing the lion's share of the kickouts this afternoon. Dylan, he's going to go to the same pocket as he did the last five times, Snobby Norton. And it's been chopped out by Harder. He gets a hand on it, spills out of bounds, and we'll get a ball in.
11: I'd like to see Loxton try and maybe manufacture Harder. Harder's playing 40 out from goal, right? Vomard's going to him, so it puts Vomart in position A to intercept the footy. I think he needs to take him deeper back to the goal square.
10: Yeah, that one out. Yep, I'm with you. There's Voigt Hudson, who was wrapped up. Now the Panthers threw a couple of players, but the ball was smothered. That was Wooldridge. Now Drake gets a hand back on it. Now Hobby drills it out of defence up to half back, but it finds the Tigers in Carter Wright, who goes on the inboard and finds Voigt one on three, but
11: it's a good kick.
10: Finds them. That was Oliver. He's on the paint at 50. You'd think he'd be too far from goal for his kicking at length. Goes short to the left, to the pocket. Brown flies up, can't mark it. Ball live, Brown gets it off the deck. Now centres the footy, and mark taken. That's a great courageous mark there by young Jacob Evans. He's got this one just inside the painted 50.
11: He's got a 50, is he? Yeah, 25
10: yep. Panther players too close around that protected area. So a kick that was maybe in doubt has now got well within reach.
11: Is that the worst rule that's come into football?
10: The protected area?
11: Oh.
10: Yeah, I don't know. I get it.
11: Oh, so yeah.
10: But, yeah. I get why the AFL have done that, but yes. So, Voigt from 25 out. Just misses. He's tough to be a Tiger supporter this afternoon. 2-6-18, they trail Loxton North, 5-3-33. Doobs, you mentioned that Wakery game just before. This is getting elements of that game building, hasn't it?
11: So Petch will play on from fullback. Just kicks long, looking for a target. Intercept mark again from Big Arnfield. I like this guy. He's a good footballer. Decides to kick out wide, though. They're playing the pockets. Has a spare man. They're good. Intercept there for the Panthers. Loxton still with the ball. Hamill comes in towards Harder. Wooldridge goes flying in. Again, it's on the ground. Brown for Loxton, chips forward again, finds the target. Riley Walton, time for you to step up. You don't need to. He kicks across the play there, the oval here, and he finds Harley Campbell, who Lockie, his effort from a similar spot in the first quarter was none. He kicked it out the full, I think.
10: He did, yeah. So he completely unchecked these Tiger players, but we'll follow this one.
11: The young bloke, can he learn his lesson? Again, he gets close to the man on the mark. He kicks a beautiful drop punt this time, though, and that is the first goal of the second half. And Loxton is saying, we ain't going to give you the elimination final today, Panthers. You're going to have to earn it.
10: 9 points the margin. The Tigers still trail. 3-6-24. Loxton North, 5-3-33 on the very better scoreboard. 5-0 football. Lachlan or Travis Dubridge this afternoon. Good afternoon to Nobby Norton as well, our usual commentator, who he said he will be listening in this afternoon, as always.
11: Well, I heard Nobby declare Berry grand finalist last week's
10: well,
11: call.
10: Well, he's impressed by the Demons. Yeah. He's impressed. He appreciates the hardness at the footy the Berry Demons bring. And
11: I thought it was interesting he was writing off his own council electorate, though.
10: Well, yeah. And I'm just...
11: Was he going for Wakery?
10: Just on that point, that hardness at the footy, I reckon the Tigers might have the Panthers for that today.
11: Okay.
10: So, Wooldridge now for the Panthers. Good clearance inside 50. And now, Taylor front and centre. Kicks from the left pocket, but he's overshot the lot, and that's out in the full. Taylor's got some speed
11: he looks
10: for
11: a
10: the
11: talent,
10: Panthers.
11: Doesn't he?
10: Back into the side today.
11: Is he the young fella from the Sydney Swans Academy?
10: Some connection there, yeah. I was told the full story once, but I believe his grandfather played for the Panthers back in the day, Tubes. Oh, there you go. We just heard from Loxnell's timekeeper, Barry Arnold, that his grandfather coached Barry Arnold. It's good to see. But, yeah, it was playing, I believe, at North Adelaide, dude.
11: Right, so, eh?
10: But, yeah, up to the Panthers this year.
11: Loxton chipping the ball around again. They go from defence to centre wing out of side. They try and draw their loose man. Oh, good tackle from the Panther. And that man there, I reckon that might be... Can't quite see who that is.
10: That's
11: there,
10: Hobby.
11: Tyler Hobby, that's a great tackle. You're not getting past me. Out of side, he'll just kick. Well, nice spearing drop punt. Looking for teammate at centre-half forward. Couldn't take it. Loxton in the fence. This is where they need to be clean with the footy. They're going to turn it over. Now the Panthers should go to the races. Into the open goal. Zach Wooldridge has punished the Tiger.
10: That's 6-3-39, Loxton North. They extend the lead back to 15 points. Loxton 3-6-24. And that chip around and handball situation for the Tigers there. The Panthers swooped.
11: Runner straight out to Tyler Hobby saying, that was your goal, young fella. great tackle, yeah. Turned the footy over.
12: And the pressure on the Tiger defenders there, just had to hurriedly handball that one. They were outnumbered too, which is the other thing that caused a bit of that situation. So unfortunate there for the Tiger defenders, Dupes. It's proven costly.
11: Yeah, quick ball movement, put them under pressure. A couple of errors and, you know, you let them back in. But back in the centre of the ground now, 38 plays. Was it 39 to 24? 15 points. Loxton to win the clearance for Jesse Will. Kicks towards a hot spot. Harder will fly. Well done by Vomar. Jesse Will comes in again. Roves the own front square. Couldn't get past the tackler, though. They're going to throw it up.
12: Jesse Will's hard out today, and you can tell how much this means to him. He wants to see the Tigers get back in the finals.
11: Over to Salmon now. Has a loose man. Oh, Will intercepted again. The Panthers can run now through Neil. Just hambles to himself, and he'll go and get it again. He says, look how fast I can run. Takes a bounce. Kicks a mongrel punt in towards full forward. Ball bounces out the back. Loxton a chance to win the footy back, and now need to find the target, Lockie, and they do.
12: Yep, they find Ethan Cornish at right half back. Goes back into traffic, hambles to Brown. Brown, a dish over handball the top, looking for Montgomery. Ryder gets it up on the second bounce. Now to left half forward, punched out of bounds there by Sherpig in Armfield, and we'll get a ball in. Couldn't tell exactly whose hand that was off. It was a bit of a much of a muchness.
11: It's a good contest, those two.
12: Yeah, they've been locked at each other all day, those two. So ball in at left half forward for Loxton North. Hasn't gone too far just yet. Tykes try to break out of this one. Finds its way to James Neal for Loxton North. He just goes straight back through the traffic. Shoved off the ball by Voigt. Now Voigt for the Tigers. Kicks it inside 50. A one-on-one on the deck. Sherpig up with it. Armfield there. Umpire says, I'll have it. No prior. I don't think there was much prior there.
11: Well done by both big fellas there. Sherpig held it in. Good tackle from Armfield. Loxton a chance now. Inside 50. Can they find a target? No, it's going to be Drake for the Panthers. Wins the ball out, looks for a teammate, couldn't find him. Now the ball will scuffle out of bounds. Throw it in right in front of the Loxton North Brains Trust out there.
12: 5RM footy. Renmark still up on Berry. 6-7-43 to Berry's 4-4-28. Over at RFL headquarters. Loxton now with the clearance, Dubes. A booming kick. Can Harder get this one underneath? No, he can't. Punched up in the air. Mason Eckerman for the Panthers gets a kick away, but now the Tigers are going to go back inside 50. Petch sat in the hole and grabbed that. The Panther defenders scramble.
11: He'll bring it to commentary side of the ground. Finds Vomard. Vomard for the Panthers to Ocasso. Bigger Masood. Muscles, big muscles. Kicks towards Hobby. Couldn't take it. Turns it over. Finds his teammates. The Oliver Voigt for Loxton will square it up. Finds Jesse Will. Kick and catch again. Takes a bit of skill, Lockie.
12: Yeah, Carter Wright finds Cornish. This guy's got some speed, but he's been locked up. Now goes inside 50. A great kick to a hot spot. He got Harder diving on it. They're all scrambling for it. Masuda Caso's in there. Yeah, just back on Ethan Cornish, new player for the Tigers this year, and he would a foot race with him and James Neal would be interesting to watch. Nobby Dupes.
11: Just Harder picks it up out of the ruck on the left foot, snaps towards the top of the goal square. Playongza was touched. Eckerman's there. He's going to win the footy for Loxton North. Takes a bounce, runs out the back pocket, kicks down the line. Big Durden will get there first for the Tigers. Well done, big fella. They win the footy and now they can slow the eyes and hit a target. Top of the goal square. Well done. Good catch from Campbell. But it's a push out.
12: He pushed him out. Umpire Kasulki was right there, Harley Campbell. A free kick to the Panthers in defence. There you go. Back to where it came from, up that far wing. Tyler Hobby just locking it down, I reckon, there.
11: Good, reliable defenders, young Tyler Hobby. Doing a good job in defence. He turns it over now. Now they're a chance. Players come out and Campbell says, I'm going to mark it this time and I'm going to go back and make amends for the infringement before. How many goals did you kick today, Lockie?
12: Just the one, Harley Campbell.
11: Earlier in the quarter?
12: Yep. All singles for Loxton this afternoon. Evans, Will and Campbell.
11: So Campbell's a man that can win the game off his own boot.
12: Here we go.
11: Will-o'-the-Wisp comes in, kicks a beautiful drop punt.
13: straight over the umpire's hat for a goal.
12: Brings the margin back to 9, Doobs, on the very better scoreboard. 5 Aram footy for McDonald's Renmark. This one's not done yet.
11: What does a draw do today?
12: Loxton go in.
11: Loxton can play for the
12: Their
11: draw.
12: Their percentage is far greater.
11: Yeah. A la Carlton last week.
12: Yeah. Maybe. I was only thinking that this morning as I was driving along Bukpenong Road on my way to Panther Park from 5RM HQ, which is not far from RFL HQ, funnily enough. I was only pondering that thought this morning of the draw.
11: I heard it's a bit hard to get a car park at 5RM at the moment.
12: Yeah, it is a bit of a tricky one.
11: People stealing car parks here.
12: Yep. I know Anthony, 5RM Breakfast, he's back Monday, and tell you what, you wouldn't want to be in his park. So a ball up again in the middle. We've had 13 and a bit minutes played. It's going to be the Tigers that get the clearance, and there's Cornish. Puts the Rockets on inside 50. A lovely kick from 70 out. Looking for Harder. Couldn't quite clunk it. Oh. Campbell was front and centre. Caden Evans wheels around. Has he kicked it? Umpire nods the head. That's a goal. Once again, he pops up out of nowhere, Doobs. And that's why we love him at 5RM Football. I can see Nobby Norton smiling already.
11: And Loxton's body language all of a sudden got a sniff. Good centre clearance. Won the ball. Had Cornish keeping his whip on centre wing where his opponent Hall got drawn to the footy. Got the handball. Had the space. Put the jets on and kicked it to a really tight spot on the ground. And they get the goal. Well done, Loxton.
12: 3 points the margin. They've kicked 2 goals this quarter. Sorry, 3 goals this quarter. I tell a lie.
11: The premiership quarter.
12: 2 to Campbell, 1 to Caden Evans. Sorry, to Caden Evans kicks his second of the afternoon as well.
11: So it's going to be Durden in the ruck this time against Big Obst. But it's going to be Josh Waldridge with the clearance. Gets to 50, has a shot. Has a one-on-one on the goal square. Ball's on the ground. Umpire's paying a free kick. It's going to go to the Tigers.
12: Yeah, maybe holding on. So Tigers bring it back in. There's Walton. Pretty solid defender for the Tigers, dudes. Riley Walton.
11: Good player.
12: Yeah, yep. Oh, jinxed it though, because the Panthers are going to get the turnover here. There's Josh Waldridge. Kicks it inside 50. The kick out a couple of smothers on it though. Loose footy. Tigers just bomb it out of there straight to Tyler Wagner for the Panthers. Centres the ball to Masuda Kaso.
11: Shit's good footy.
12: And that is a good kick and a good mark. And he's got the ball 40 out directly in front for the Panthers.
11: Masuda Kaso with pink boots. Geez, just a ball of steel, isn't he? Muscle everywhere. Yeah.
12: Dynamic player for the Panthers, that's for sure.
11: Good hails from Nobby Norton territory down at Maruk.
12: So, what do you reckon here? Directly in front.
11: No, he's leant back on it. That's a minor score.
12: Hasn't even made the distance. Pushed over. Takes the Panthers to 6-4-40. Loxton 5-6-36. 5RM footy for McDonald's Renmark. Tigers have not led at all today. They're going to bring it back into the broadcast wing, and there's Jesse Willett.
11: Had a good quarter, Jesse. Plays on quickly. Finds his teammate. It's Ryder Montgomery.
12: One of the Panther Young Brigade.
11: Son of a gun, too. Just quietly. That was a sensational player. They're going to get a bit of overlap. The Panthers, they can run now through Waldridge of the Reese variety. Looks down forward. Finds Symes on the lead, is it?
12: Yeah, that is, yep.
11: Big Symes will play on, stabs it in. Oh, good intercept though for the Tigers. Exciting ball movement. Good defensive work. Big Durden will stand under and he'll claim the mark. The big fella. The Murrayville Premiership player. Goes back to Will, goes back to Durden. Durden just kicks long towards centre half forward. There's that contest again. Arnfield and Sherpick. Ball goes out the back. They're going to throw it up right in front of us. We're playing for keeps now.
12: 5RM Football from McDonald's Renmark. Lockie Wendell, Travis Dubridge this afternoon from Loxton North. The ball up on broadcast wing. Taps inboard. Finds Worsfold for the Panthers. Kicks on quickly. Couldn't quite mark it. Was Taylor, but scooped it up off the deck. Went right, then went left. Wheels around. Masuda Kaso get under that one. Oof. Good luck. They all fly up. Now the Tigers get their hands on it. And we'll get a ball up at centre half back. For the Tigers, centre-half forward for the Panthers.
11: Yeah, turned into a real tough, tight tussle now. Looks north centre, but Loxton with the clearance. Doesn't really go up and under anywhere. Picked up from Reece Waldridge. He'll use the footy well. He always does. Goes out to his cousin, Zach. Zach Waldridge looks up, hambles forward, finds his teammate out there in Taylor. Top of the goal square he goes. There a chance, Loxton North. Good defence. The young Tigers, just they won't be denied. Good defensive work. Now they just kick it in a hurry. It's all Loxton North. And the intercept mark taken from Tyler Wagner.
12: It's an important kick. Now, how far would he be out here? 45 out on a 45-degree angle to the left. Kicking to the southern end at Loxton North.
11: Would be Loxton North's best set shot, I reckon.
12: Yeah, I'll give you that. Not much breeze to speak of. Ball's on the way. It's a wobbly old. It's a tumble punt. Hasn't made the distance.
11: Oh, you give a bloke a rap, don't you?
12: It would have been a wide if we were in Mackay bowling, bowling in the second innings. Looks like this pitch has got a bit more in it than the one in Darwin, Dupes. But anyway, at Loxton North right now, it's going to be the Tigers. If they can just break the line, you feel like they could be off because they're dangerous when they start on the run. Now Jesse Will back through a heap of traffic, I reckon that was. Sorry, it was Voigt. Getting the threes and nines mixed up. Now inboard to Walton for the Tigers.
11: Overusing the handball. Need to find the clearance. They do. Little chip forward. Finds Will at centre wing. He's got players all by himself in the corridor. This is where Loxton North can fall down. They don't guard the corridor all that well, these young Panthers. Ends up with Evans at centre half forward. That's from Caden. Kicks inside. And Bibby takes the mark. I've noticed it on a few occasions this year, Lockie. They just do not want to guard the corridor.
12: He went on quickly to Harder, and Harder couldn't quite clunk it in. Now the Panthers are making a mess out of clearing this one out. Oh, taken high. They're going to get the free kick. Panthers are lucky to have that one. The young Panther player copped a high one. I reckon that was Reece Waldridge. It was.
11: Kicks out wide.
12: Finds Kelly. He's been pretty handy today for the Panthers in defence.
11: Looks a lively type. Young Kelly kicks towards centre wing. Players will fly. It's going to be a touch out of bounds. No, last touch out of bounds, I think. Umpires are going to confer with each other. Loxton want the footy. So the challenge says, well, not just yet.
12: Four points the margin, 20 minutes played. What are the umpires are going to say? They're going to say that is a Tigers kick, Dupes.
11: He kicks towards centre half forward. Door out the back. They're going to pay a free to Arnfield here. Just infringing the marking contest. Now, the big fella's a good user of the footy on the left foot. Can he find a target? Goes towards the top of that goal square. Harler flies, couldn't take it, hits to the ground running. He's going to run into the open goal. Big whop dog. And he goes bang. And he has missed it from point blank range.
12: Oh, wow. It really isn't a day for the Tigers goal-kicking coach, that's for sure. Or maybe the lack thereof. I'm not sure. They probably don't have one. The rate things are going, that might be a key measure for next season. Nonetheless, the margin's still 3 points.
11: Just had to kick that. The big fella couldn't do it.
12: But for me, Dupes, the pressure that the Tigers are applying is well beyond what the Panthers are bringing to this.
11: Okay.
12: Panthers have got the skill to go on the run and move it up forward, but that hard ball gets stuff. The Tigers are winning it.
11: Looks they got the nod there from Lockie.
12: You just can't finish it.
11: So again, this go down the line. That's a free kick. No play on. The call. Loxton North just pumped it forward. They got a one-on-one at centre half forward. Now they're a chance. Holds his feet. Good boy. It's a Wagner. Josh Waldridge. Woody. Josh Waldridge shows some class, and he kicks the goal. Oh, there you go.
12: They stem the flow. The Panthers. And they bring the margin back out to 9 points on the brink of three-quarter time. Josh Waldridge back into the side today.
11: Just didn't go to ground when his opponent did. Good play.
12: He had Brodie Rollins on him, and unfortunately, Brodie there just slipped over, and Josh kept moving forward, but that play I was talking about, Dubes, the Tigers in and under that hard stuff, that play from the Panthers there had none of that. It was just all loose,
11: clean
12: out in front.
11: Yeah.
12: The Panthers are well better at that, don't get me wrong, but...
11: That almost took me back to the days of the great Andrew Baker.
12: Yeah. Right,
11: having the whole 50
12: down the wing, yeah. Oh. 22 and a half minutes played, 5-0 Riverland football. Loxton North lead by 9. Back in the middle, there's Caden Evans. He's hard at it.
11: He's holding the ball. Yeah, great. Good decision by the umpire. Took the fend off. That was his prior. Now Loxton North through. Worst fold. Got a bit of a sniff, the Panthers. Come up towards centre half forward. Loxton win it back. Bibby just fumbles it. Loxton North been a bit cleaner in tight.
12: This sort of stuff here, these stoppages, this is where the Tigers can just lock down the Panthers and not let them get out. It might be all right, but as soon as that loose handball gets out, Dubes, the Panthers are off. Not much time left in this one.
11: 3 minutes, 15 seconds.
12: Three-quarter time is approaching. Only 20 and a bit minutes left for one of these sides this year. Who will it be? Bibby, he couldn't quite clean it out, take it out of there. Now the Panthers get their hands on it. A loose kick inside 50. Can a mark be taken? Oh, no, it wasn't. That was...
11: touched off the boot.
12: Watson that had it. A booming kick right in front of us here at Fiverr and Football. But Mackenzie all got his hands on it. Inboard to Hobby, who back turned around and wrapped up with it. Ball up at broadcast wing deeps.
11: Tell you what, Jacob Evans could have ran straight through Tyler Hobby there. Chose to tackle. That's the footy these days. Salmon for Loxton. Mackenzie Hall goes in. Players fly. Down to 2.5 minutes left in the third quarter. Loxton North holding on to a 10-point lead. And on the live ladder, they're off to play the Demons next week, Lockie.
12: Yeah, Campbell there. He's going to get the free. He was held just around the ball up. Just watching. Evans is getting very close attention there from Tyler Wagner around the contest, but... the Tigers through the middle. Oh, they've coughed it up. Kai Filkey gets a handball out. Still in the middle of the ground. Now the Tigers, they dive on it. They know three-quarter time isn't that far away. Now Carter Rock, Riley Walton on the far wing for Loxton. Have they got one in them left this quarter? A lovely kick, but it's hit the space. Jesse Will takes it on the bounce. Gets a handball away, but finds Joel Worsfold for the Panthers. And a classy performance. And there is Liam Watson, who's been one of the Panthers' best this afternoon. Just going to move it up the line here, and you'd think the Panthers would know there's not much time left, Herbs, and they'll just play a bit of chip around.
11: Right in front of the coaching box, being told we've got a minute on the clock. Get it forward. We'll see if we can score another one. There's a big fella there. Big right. Takes the mark and give Loxton a chance. They live it dangerously, the Tigers. It looks good when it comes off. Bibby inside 50, needs a target. Comes out to Jesse Will. He'll try and will Eckerman around. Well done by Mason Eckerman, though. Wins the footy. Little moments becoming big here. And Loxton looking for the last touch out of bounds. Umpires again will... no, it's going to be a free kick to Loxton. It's a handball out of bounds by the Panthers. So Bibby, he's got a big open space. I'd like to see someone get on the hold of this. Harder comes out. He just hasn't been his day. And James Neal, he'll just take a run, Lockie, and soak up some seconds and get the Panthers through to three-quarter time.
12: Yeah, loose handball, but now Taylor takes a bounce through a heap of traffic, a short kick, but finds Campbell for the Tigers. It's going to go back to the Panthers, though. It was a free kick. Someone might have been tackled after disposal. Zach Waldridge goes on the 45 angle to the right.
11: Needs to kick it, get it in there.
12: James Neal with it.
11: That'll be three-quarter time.
12: Small kick inboard. Brock Finey hopes. But that's it. Three-quarter time. Loxton North leads 7-4-46 to Loxton's 5-7-37. We have a big fourth quarter to come at 5RM Football. Don't you worry about that. And we'll also be going around the grounds right here at 5RM very soon and getting some scores from our other games that are happening today in Riverland Football, because there is a lot going on when it comes to Riverland footy on a Saturday afternoon. Dubes, just quickly, three-quarter time's approaching. The Tigers probably had a bit of an advantage early in that quarter, but they were undone. There we go. We'll take the break. We'll be back right after this. 5RM, your home of Riverland Football.
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10: Back at Loxton North, where it is a 10-point ball game. The Loxton North Panthers currently lead on the Berry Better scoreboard, 7-5-47 to Loxton's 5-7-37. Doobs, it's been a good contest this afternoon. Loxton got within 3 points that quarter. They closed the gap, but they let one slip at a very crucial time, seeing the Panthers get that lead back out. I wouldn't say it's enough to rest on this quarter, but you're better off starting a quarter in front than behind.
11: Oh, very much so. It's going to come down, I think, to Loxton's daring ball movement. I'll keep harping on it. If it comes off in the last quarter and they can hit some targets up four, they're a big chance to win the game. If it doesn't, and Loxton North can, like as you said, can bottle it in and then try and get them on the... out the back, the Panthers should be able to hold on, but I've got a feeling this is going to go down right to the last minute, Lockie.
10: All right, I look forward to it. One quarter remains for one side here in Riverland Football 2026. For the other, it's off to the first semi-final. Off in the middle we go, and it's the Loxton Tigers that get a couple of handballs, but they didn't get that far, and we'll go again. Bit of a reset. Tigers... now kicking to the Loxton North town end. Broadcast left, Loxton North to the school end, broadcast right.
11: It's interesting. Loxton are starting with Arnfield in the goal square and Harder at the centre half forward. So to me, I reckon they're going to be looking to move the ball quickly and kick it direct to the top of the goal square, and Arfield's going to be their man to catch it or get it front and centre for their little fellas. Lockie?
12: They're going to have to find some runners in the middle, Dubes. I reckon that's the key for the Tigers. Now it's the Panthers that just took that advice. Worsfold inside 50. Front and centre was Rollins, the defender for the Tigers. And there's Voigt wrapped up with it. Umpire says, I'll have it. And we'll go again.
11: Their young back line has really held up under a bit of pressure today, Loxton.
12: Oh, certainly has, yeah. A ball up, 20 out from the Panthers' goal. They're running under it. Zach Wooldridge tries to break through, but didn't get that far. Go again. Getting close to the Panthers' goal here.
11: There they go again. Loxton North just looking for a bit of room to move. Player there in Watson couldn't get the ball up. It's going to be a free kick to the Tigers.
12: Ali Campbell, one of the Tigers' best today.
11: Yeah, full back. He kicks towards his teammate there, young Roti. He's had a good game too. Like him as a footballer. Kicks long, left foot. Up towards a one-on-one. Good hold of the jumper. Loxton wanted the free kick. Didn't get it. Hopes for Loxton North. Wins it. Goes corridor. Hits a target. Wooldridge says, get out of my way. Loxton won hold.

0: at the Tigers, Lockie. Yeah. This is where they need to find their movement, right here, right now.
1: Just watching it half forward here. Caden Evans is getting double checked here.
0: Down the field. Jesse Will's going to have a shot from 50 out. Arnfield says, you heard what we said at three-quarter time. Get it to me at the top of the goal square. Get it in quick. He's going to have to kick the goal now, Lockie.
1: Directly in front. The Panthers skipper. Tigers skipper, rather. Gives it a roost, dudes.
0: I'll tell you what, that's as good as a kick as you'll see. And a great mark by Loxton North right on the goal line.
1: Didn't quite make the distance. That was Cody Vomard. Skipper to skipper there. And the Panthers try to clear this one out. That was Taylor. Now a couple of hurried handballs. Worsfold, he's under siege. Now Petch, he dropped it. A play on advantage is the call. Jesse Will with a handball. I reckon that was Salmon in the pocket. He's now under pressure. Now Campbell from the left pocket has a stab. That's made it through. And the Tigers are back in town. The margin back to 4 on the Berry Better scoreboard. They still trail, but they're still in it. Harley Campbell, that's his third of the afternoon.
0: He's nice goals let into the ground today, haven't he? Just shows his poise, the young fella. Had a quiet sort of first half, and the second half he's really come to play. Third goal?
1: That's his third of the afternoon, yeah.
0: All in the second half. So they changed their forward setup. Arnfield and Campbell deep forward. I like it.
1: It's a bit, yeah. Just moving the magnets around, the chess pieces, keep the other coach guessing. Ball up back in the middle we go. 4 minutes played. Zach Waldridge. Oh, lovely pickup off the deck. Finds Worsfold. Handballs to a bit of space, but drops short, and this is where the Tigers can pounce.
0: Ooh.
1: On that rebound, they are hungry for it. It was Salmon off the deck, just a hurried handball forward. Panthers will try and gather, but they'll go intercepts. Jesse Will got the handball on it, or foot on it, when he was getting tackled. Now Salmon inside 50. Arnfield the target, play on's the call. Harder front and centre. Just kicks it to the middle of the 50. Caden Evans slipped through his hands. Pressure's on.
0: Oh, he's got the free kick, Lockie.
1: A high tackle.
0: Your man.
1: And he'll go back for goal number 3, potentially.
0: But it's good coaching. It's quicker ball movement inside 50. That's what they've lacked for the first 3 quarters. Well done by young Brownie. He's got him in, changed it up.
1: And really putting the pressure on the Panther defenders, yeah.
0: So Caden Evans comes in. He kicks long, and he's kicked straight, more importantly, and the Tigers are in front here at Loxton North.
1: 2 points the margin on the Berry Better scoreboard. They've trailed all day, and Doobs, as you correctly said, they hit the front for the first time this afternoon through a goal to Caden Evans, his third of the afternoon. And the Tigers have still got a bit left in season 2026. The Panthers need to respond now.
0: So it's over to you, Loxton North coaches now. You know, see, Eckerman's gone deep behind the back pocket on Campbell. I'd be inclined to throw Sherpick forward.
1: Yeah, no, like, I reckon that's definitely...
0: And maybe stick Symes backwards on him.
1: Yeah, no, I think that's a move that might need to be pulled pretty soon. Through the middle it goes. Hurriedly, there's Watson for the Panthers. Lovely kick inside 50. But it drops short of Taylor. It's hurriedly racing to the boundary line. It's gone out of bounds, off foot. Umpires are going to have a chat here. Are they going to say ball it in? They are. It's the right call. No one really had a decent possession on that one, I would have thought, for our last possession. So a ball in just on the 50 intersect for the Panthers. They trail by 2.
0: Umpires, you said 60 was the magic number, Lockie.
1: Well.
0: First of 60 wins.
1: 49 plays 47 currently. Could be. Young boundary umpire's going to have another crack. Good on you. That's a good throw in. Ball in. Panthers on ballers are running onto this one fast, but they've slipped over it. And this is the Tigers can just lock it down. And we've seen this all day. They're good at this. Just when the Panthers think they're out. Outside the 50. Loose footy. Neil couldn't quite.

0: White, get a clean run at it. Now Petch.
1: Good hands.
0: Handballs over to Wooldridge. Of Josh.
1: That's good footy.
0: He's slotted it. Panthers restore the lead. 4 points on the very better scoreboard.
1: Good hands from Dylan Petch there. Just put him in the space. The goal kicked.
2: That's Josh Wooldridge. Second of the afternoon to my calculations. 5 hour and 40 for McDonald's, Renmark.
1: Better kick than his dad.
2: I think that would be pretty easy to confirm. No helicopter with that one. Just a lovely kick. You're right by Petch, though. Didn't blaze away. Just looks...
1: Yeah. Timed the handball.
2: Just took the blinkers off, opened his eyes and saw that Josh Wooldridge had a fair bit of space around him. Out of the middle. Brock finally opes, just grabs it out of there. And now Watson, inside 50 for the Panthers. Oh, it slipped right through him. Clean bowled. They all dive on it. We'll get a ball up. Deep in attack for the Panthers. They lead by four, Dubes.
1: They do. So we're going to keep a count of the lead changes here in the last quarter. There's been three of them so far. Loxton North, we're going to have a chance here. Oh, couldn't quite get the kick through the gap. Loxton North hunted in.
2: It's Tyler Wagner there. Ethan Wagner, sorry. Another ball up. Deep in attack for the Panthers. Tigers can't clear it out. We'll go again, Dupes. Third ball up.
1: You just feel something's going to happen here. As they go again. Little punch down. Oh, hasn't got the ball. What a free kick. Panthers won't be denied. They're going to keep holding it in. They're going to make umpire. Is umpire Tony Florence?
2: It's Tony Florence out there today.
1: Doing a good job as always.
2: So, another ball up. Josh Wooldridge, right place, right time.
1: Oh,
2: Ethan Wagner kept it in board. We'll go again. Don't know how that was not out of bounds. It must have been close. 4 points the margin. Only one side's going to go through to next week in the finals. 5 hour in footy. Lockie Winnell Dupes this afternoon.
1: Go again. Wooldridge tries to get on the fly behind the contest. Look for him late. Couldn't get it. Umpire throw. He's going to have to throw it in. How daring can Loxton be if they can win the footy? Try and go coast to coast. Can the Panthers snap one? Extend the lead. Currently leading by 5 points? 4 points.
2: 4 points on the very better scoreboard. Another ball in. Been in this pocket for about, feels like 5 minutes.
1: Oh, goes in hard as Neil. He just flatlines the footy, sees it, goes to get it. They go again. About 50 out from the Panthers' goal, still hovering around. A little handball. They're going to win the clearance. Picked up there, but Taylor has a shot. Misses. Gives Loxton the footy back.
2: So a minor score for the Panthers. Takes them to 8-6-54. Still not quite enough to be two kicks, Stoops. Wasn't a handy point just yet. 10.5 minutes played. Fourth quarter.
1: He brings it out towards the commentary side of the ground, the clubroom side here at Loxton North. Good mark by Carter Wright. He's had a good game, the big fella. On the right foot, looks forward. He's going to turn it over. It's a bad sort of a kick. And a good mark there to the young player for the Panthers, Liam Watson.
2: Just looking at what the Tigers are doing behind play here to see what they've got going on.
1: They're just going to think their way through it a bit better at the moment, like Loxton North are doing there. Just wait for the... Go the kick and just wait late to see what option opens. Again does it. Great. Big Opes couldn't take the mark, but wins it at ground level, the big fella. Good stuff. Check sides at inside 50. Players will fly. Intercept mark. And Loxton now, some ball movement, need to get it forward. They get that kick. That's what they're looking for. Riley Walton. He's the key to the way they move the footy. Comes across... Finds Lockie's man there and Caden Evans. The half-forward flanker has a good game. Goes further down the line. Good kick. This is good play by the Tigers. They're setting up nicely. Ethan Cornish goes towards centre half-forward. Players will fly. Duke's extended. Loxton North win the ball. And this time they have just stopped the Tigers in their path, Lockie.
2: Yeah, Drake bombs it out of there. Right in front of us at 5 room football. And there's Ethan Wagner. He's had a pretty good afternoon. Goes... Long to the top of the 50. Over 50, and that's his brother, Tyler. Now just bombs it long to the goal square. Mark not taken. Front and centre.
1: Oh, there's that's near. A free kick.
2: Ooh. Taken high. No, it wasn't. To the goal square again. Punched over the line. Minor score.
1: He was lucky they lost a defender there. Held on late the tackle, the Panther player.
2: It's the margin out to 6, Dubes. You mentioned the draw earlier. Still a bit of time left. 12 and a half minutes played. Panthers lead.
1: Doing well with Loxton North now to stop Loxton moving the footy. And the Panthers again will go inside. Symes will fly. Get shepherded out. Will be a free kick to the Tigers, though.
2: It's going to be Riley Walton.
1: Need to switch the ball.
2: Got Ryder Montgomery out here on our side. Finds Rollins in
1: the
2: goal square.
1: Now, Evans one-on-one further down. You've got to hit him. Kick out. He says. He does. Goes towards Evans one-on-one with Waldridge. The big fella. Well done by Big Reese. One-on-two. Does a good job for his team. He gets the ball out of bounds and lets him know about it too. Good stuff.
2: Out of bounds. It's a good contest there. Couple of names. Riverland Football, we hope to see for the next decade or so. 5RM Football. Lachlan or Travis Dubridge this afternoon. Live from Loxton North. Round 16. The final start next week. Only one of these teams is going to go through. Durden taps forward. Finds Campbell. He went to go around his opponent, but then went back inboard and then gets a handball back. Puts the rockets on. Gets a kick away off the ground. It was a wobbly old kick. There's Armfield. Tries to break the tackle. Now Bibby kicks inside 50 to a contest. No one can drag it in. In the Tigers attacking 50. Spills forward. There's Armfield again. Handballs over the top. And wrapped up to ground we go. And what a contest we've got. Coming up to the 15-minute mark very soon, Dubes. Loxton North lead by 6.
1: Got 8. Touch over 8 minutes left to play here. Loxton North currently on the live ladder. Will be playing next week. Loxton one kick away from maybe changing that live ladder position. 6 points the lead to Loxton North. A draw will do it for the Tigers, Lockie, you said.
2: Yep, they'll stay on the same points. And the percentage of the Tigers is far greater.
1: Comes down. Who can take the game? Good tackling. Impressive. Both teams are tackling today.
2: Hard at it, that's for sure.
1: 8-7 to 7-7, 55-49. I reckon 60's the lucky number.
2: We'll go around the grounds again very soon. That spills out of bounds at left half forward for Loxton. When we do that, we'll just check some other scores. Two other games happening today. Not really meaning a lot on the ladder, but could be an indication of the next couple of weeks. We never know. Ball in. Hard contest as always. Now, Will Symes gets it to Watson. But handballs directly to Durden for the Tigers. He just goes on the attack.
1: Oh!
2: Voigt flies over the top. Couldn't mark it. He's hurt himself. It goes deep in attack for the Tigers, but the Panthers through Eckerman.
1: She's been good.
2: Just clear it out. A bit of experience there from the mud crab.
1: Goes long. They're looking for a mark, the Panthers. Ball's punched out of bounds. We tick down a 6. Just a touch over 6 minutes left to play here. Is a one-goal lead to the Panthers. Cold to the Tigers. We'll put them into the finals, Lockie.
2: Oh, it's
1: with 5 minutes left on the clock, maybe. We'll see. But Loxton North at the moment have all the answers as they go forward again. Wagner flies at centre-half forward. Couldn't take the mark. Picked up from Filkey. Gets tackled. The Tigers, young defence, can hang their head high today. They've been really good under a bit of pressure, the Tigers defenders.
2: It's unfortunate this season. Two teams will miss the finals because it's been super close.
1: Oh.
2: It's a wild old kick into the centre square, Dupes.
1: Here's the play, I reckon. And Loxton come up with it. Hobby overran the footy. Picked up from Marlor. Goes towards centre half forward. Oh, they want a free kick. They're going to get one, Loxton. Infringed in the marking contest. And a
2: just looking behind play here, and I reckon,
1: blood rule?
2: Yeah, I reckon it's young Void who went up for
1: injury.
2: That mark. I think he's hurt himself, and the trainer's having a bit of attention there. So it looks like we're going to be stopped for a minute here while we see some some medical treatment taking place, and the right call to stop this, because it's right in a pretty a precarious spot in the centre of the 50. So we'll just follow this, but
1: give us a chance to actually say that. The umpiring has been really, really good.
2: Absolutely.
1: The highest standard. Well done to those guys.
2: Yep, very good afternoon of football, that's for sure. And
1: after I called him Todd Woodbridge to start the game.
2: On Tipping Point.
1: Yes.
2: Five Room Breakfast, Anthony Millick's favourite show of all time. He'll tell you everything about Tipping Point, trust me.
1: Oh, maybe you should audition and go on it.
2: Oh, he'd be great. they wouldn't even have to show him the rules or anything. He knows them all backwards. In fact, he'd be telling them what the format of the show is.
1: Oh. Do you reckon he'd be one of those guys that'll play the outside...
2: Oh, on outside lanes. Oh, wow. Not sure on that one. That'd be a good little stitch up, actually. I might have to maybe just put a sneaky entry in for them. Hiver and Breakfast back Monday. Secret Sound after 7:30. Is it Anthony Millick playing Tipping Point? No, it's not. We're just following this here. So both teams just in a discussion, a huddle with each other, with the team. So it's a bit of a stoppage.
1: So there's 5.5 minutes left on the clock now. You have a stop in play. Both teams can get together.
2: Yeah, reset.
1: Players can go to their coach, I believe. Coach can't go onto the oval.
2: Yeah, yep. Yeah. Yeah, they can go to the boundary line, I would have thought. It'd be no difference.
1: And it looks like Loxton North might be doing this.
2: Looks like we're just waiting for some more medical treatment to take place. Umpires are just taking a bit of time here. I did see the player was chatting with the medical staff there, so understandably all the precautions are taken for these types of situations. And we'll just see the players on the boundary side here are just going and having a chat with the Loxton players and finding out what's going on.
1: Umpires just coming to get the timekeepers out.
2: Yep, looks like we're going
1: to discuss.
2: Get a little bit of information here, so we'll just wait and follow this. But understandably, both these sides, only one's going to make it through to the next week on the Riverland Football League Finals 2026.
1: And in a situation like this, Lockie, results are relevant.
2: Yeah.
1: You know, the young fella's obviously his well-being and his health are the highest priority.
2: Absolutely.
1: Okay, so we've just been... Just been informed that we were waiting for an ambulance to come.
2: Possibly a leg injury, we are led to believe.
1: Suspected.
2: So, understandably. So, we'll take a bit of time and watch for this one. Looks like Loxton North might be doing a change here, Dupe. So, just watching. I guess you can still change players while this is going on, maybe, as long as you don't start the game with more on the field than when you don't.
1: Oh, don't bring that up again.
2: Right. Well, do you know, it's funny, Dupes. I was only thinking of that the other day. Last match we did here with your good self was the game that Loxton North were up and Wake ran over the top of them. I was only thinking, was that a little bit of footy karma coming back after the infamous head count game?
1: Yeah.
2: I mean,
1: they wiped 15 goals off their scoreboard that day.
2: Yeah.
1: North had 5 on the board and Wake still won again.
2: Nearly won. Yeah. And that happened, I think, at about the 4-minute mark of the last quarter. Yeah.
1: One of the most bizarre. And that obviously ended the
2: winning streak.
1: Yeah,
2: it was over 30 games or something, It was an incredible afternoon of footy. I was here witnessing it.
1: I
2: only thought the other day, maybe that win that Wakery got here that day, because in all honesty, that win that Wakery claimed here that day sort of has got him top spot.
1: Mm.
2: Because if that wasn't to happen, Barmer Monash probably would have claimed it. Speaking of, Wakery might be up on Barmer Monash this afternoon. 12-2-74 to Barmer Monash's 6-8-44.
1: Who's number one seed at the moment,
2: Lockie? I really find
1: it
2: hard.
1: You and Nobby see it. I mean, Nobby's obviously thinks Barry's the team to beat, or one of the teams to obviously have a crack.
2: I'm yet to see Wakery at full tilt. And when I mean saying that, every time I've seen Wakery, they've had one or two players out, a bit of a rotation, injuries and things like that. But I've been impressed with what Wakery have shown. So that's
1: why they got the best player in the comp in Hilton playing for him.
2: Yeah,
1: that's a good start.
2: And that's why I sort of suspect that maybe Wakery haven't been getting as much attention this year. They're going to finish top, but because a lot of the discussion's been around the middle of the ladder, they've sort of just been doing their thing. And to other clubs' credit, some of Wakery's wins haven't been massive. So a couple of balls rolling, bobbing the right way, left or right, Wakery might not have been in the position they're in, but nonetheless they are top and they're going to be minor premiers for the first time in
1: very, very
2: four
1: well
2: years
1: coached.
2: Yeah, absolutely. Yeah. So that's I think Wakery are a bit of a sleeping... It's hard to say sleeping giant, but I'm yet to see him at full tilt, and that's what I think scares... If I was an opposition coach, that would be what would scare me a little bit, to see them at full tilt.
1: And of course, the history of Barmer and Berry this year.
2: Yeah.
1: Two draws.
2: Well, that's the other
1: thing. They play each other in a big final at some stage.
2: And that's the other thing. And then, in all saying that, Berry have beaten both of the... Well, they've drawn with Barmer and Monash, and they've beaten Wakery. So there's a bit going on. And what I'm seeing today between Loxton and Loxton North, I mean, I thought maybe a little bit earlier that...
1: What I've seen today with these two, I think both these clubs have got some massive upside going forward.
2: Oh, absolutely.
1: They've obviously got coaching programs put in place now that they're both playing a certain style of football. Yeah, another pre-season to it, some new recruits. I think it's onwards and upwards for both these footy teams.
2: Yeah, absolutely. Just seeing the Loxton side, it looks like they're going to go to the bench.
1: They're going to go to their coach, yeah.
2: Nathan Brown, the coach, actually not on the field at the time, so playing coach. Loxton North not having that, joy of having a playing coach.
1: So, I believe game's probably suspended. So, my understanding is you can't actually do an interchange.
2: Yeah.
1: So Brown, he can't bring himself on to go and coach his team out in the middle of the oval. They have to go to him.
2: Yeah.
1: And he's not allowed to walk over the boundary line. That's... Yep. Well, I think we saw Ross Lyon doing the AFL a couple of weeks ago. It's a bit of a... Well, not an eerie feeling, but a bit of a dull feeling come across. You know, what's been a good day of football here to have an incident, you know, of this magnitude now.
2: Yeah, so they're just waiting now for some more medical treatment to arrive. The player is talking with the medical officials down there.
1: To his credit, that could have been a spoil. You know, he may have injured himself quite severely here, but that could be a spoil that eventually helps get his team into the finals. So
2: it could be, yeah. It could be. So a bit over 5 minutes of regulation playtime remaining, I'm led to believe. Game suspended at the moment.
1: So a statistic for you.
2: Yep. What do you got?
1: Which team's got the better form under lights?
2: Well,
1: they played any night games up at Renmark this year, or
2: No? Loxton North.
1: Loxton North played some night games.
2: Loxton North don't like going to Renmark. They haven't won there in over a decade, and for whatever reason, no one can seem to work out why. But nonetheless, I think Loxton probably playing under lights, maybe a little bit better. But these lights at Loxton North, I mean. So, these aren't quite as good as the Loxton lights. So
1: I'm going to be very interested to see if either team decides to go for a bit of a jog or something there, just to keep turning the legs over.
2: It's almost got that feeling of a drawn final when you have overtime, where you have that 5 minute, five minutes each way type situation. See, some of the Loxton players are just rolling the legs over a little bit, not letting that lactic acid build up. This is Five Round Riverland football.
1: Can it come to a point of time where
2: match is declared?
1: Yeah.
2: I believe it probably would be in the rule book, but when it's less than a goal.
1: I see the...
2: You're right. If you were 8 goals down right now and there's 5 minutes to go, you'd opposition captain, you just go, you know what, let's just call.
1: Shake hands and...
2: But when it's the last round of the year and you're playing for a spot in the finals, I mean, this 5 minutes could... We could be waiting a little bit of time for this to play. I don't think we'll be waiting all that long to get this last 5 minutes underway, but nonetheless, yeah, you think it's still going to play it out.
1: So waiting for an ambulance.
2: Player is chatting with the medical staff, so we'll keep an eye on that, keep you up to date. This is Five Room Riverland football. McDonald's Renmark, live at Loxton North this afternoon.
1: You know, it's such a great sport to watch and be involved in, but the injuries just, you know, they're just, I don't know what the word is, Lockie, they're just... So,
2: yeah, it is brutal. Just following some other scores around the grounds at Berry. It's the Renmark Rovers that I believe may have already wrapped this one up. 11-11-77 to Berry's 8-5-53. Doesn't impact the Demons' spot on the ladder. They'll still be playing a first semi-final next week. Renmark Rovers, third win for the year. Not a bad way to finish off the season, Dubes. And I think a lot of promise and a lot of good signs coming out of the Renmark side this year. Debuted a lot of players. I believe the last time I checked, they had played the most amount of players of any Riverland Football League side this year.
1: Oh, yeah.
2: But it was pushing 40. I reckon it was up 38 players that had played an A-grade game for the Rovers this year. That's good to see.
1: Coaching merry-go-round at Renmark?
2: Who knows? Haven't heard too much what's going on at the Rovers.
1: But done it for a long time.
2: It's been a fair legacy. 10 years in the finals for the Rovers. This is the first year they're not playing, obviously, in 10 years. So, number of grand finals over that journey. Grand final wins. It's been quite a legacy.
1: The first win they had at Berry when the coach just took it upon himself and he's kicked a goal 60 out on the run to win the game for them.
2: And it's 2019. And the Rovers had to do it the hard way. They did lose one a couple before that to the Wakery Magpies. So Wakery will wrap up the minor premiership regardless of what happens this afternoon now. So they're first since 2021. Not a bad effort for the Wakery Magpies, Dupes.
1: It's a good effort. They obviously had their big dynasties back through the 90s and the 2000s and, even the 2010s. But they're writing their own story, the Wakery boys.
2: Yeah, absolutely. They haven't made a grand final since 2022. But maybe this year that might change around.
1: They've got a few players that are made for finals.
2: Yeah.
1: Charlie Hayes, obviously one that comes to mind.
2: Yeah.
1: He looked a class above him to me, a few weeks ago out here, and then your Hiltons and these sorts of guys that just keep doing what they do. Who wins the Willis Medal, Lockie? Here's one for you.
2: I've got a couple of names I've been throwing around.
1: Yeah.
2: Bearing in mind, a couple of stars have had a few little indiscretions, so can't win it.
1: Right.
2: One of those being Kate Hilton. Okay. So he had a week off earlier in the year. Jake Spenceley's another one that's ineligible. So
1: the big ruckman from Berry, might have had a game.
2: Minchella, good point. Yeah, to my reading, he would be ineligible as well.
1: Yeah.
2: I've got a couple of names I'll throw at you, Dupes. Harley Campbell.
1: Yeah.
2: I could say Caden Evans, but maybe not. I'd like to see it happen, Dupes, but I don't think Caden Evans from Loxton is probably quite at that level yet. The one that I do reckon will poll well is Barry Shea Hawkins.
1: Yep.
2: Because in a Barry side that's had a few wins, there's been a few players that have been rolling through that side, but he's been a consistent one through the year. I think umpires see that a bit and versatile. So that would be my pick.
1: And they've won enough games for him.
2: Yeah. Farmer and Monash, you could roll with Butterworth or Burton maybe. But the age-old saying, do they start pinching boats off each other through the season? What are you thinking, Dupes?
1: Oh, look, I probably agree with you a fair bit there. Like, Hawkins is a very good... he's been a steward of that Berry team now.
2: Yeah.
1: That's what he's a real leader. He's gone through the bad times. He would be a worthy winner, I think.
2: I know Berry have got Miller and Starkey Treloar and some other players that have popped up, but for me, they haven't probably played enough games.
1: Yep.
2: They might get some three-vote games, don't get me wrong, but it's consistency over a season that wins you these things. I can't see anyone from Loxton North claiming it, Dupes. I think Joel Worsfold's probably going to be the highest vote getter, but I don't think he'd be in the top 10.
1: Yeah.
2: But I don't know. I don't think the Panthers have probably won enough games for that to happen.
1: Comes from one of the top three teams.
2: Yeah, and Joel this year too will have some other players, James Neal, Taylor, that'll probably pinch a few votes when they were playing a little bit earlier as well. And you think about someone like a Josh Wooldridge that's been playing at West Adelaide under 18s, rolls in. It might not be out of the realms of possibility that he doesn't jag a vote or two through the count. So it's going to be an interesting one. I can't see anyone from Renmark getting it, Dupes, winning three games. But you don't need one vote a game.
1: Well, it's been a pretty even year. It might be a pretty even count.
2: Yeah, absolutely, yeah.
1: Could you have dual winners this year?
2: Has been that before. Yeah. We have seen some people, players, win a medal, league medal, with very low numbers of votes.
1: Yep.
2: This is 5-0 Riverland Football, live at Loxton North this afternoon. Just a bit of a stoppage in play at the moment as some medical treatment is sought for a player who was injured in a contest. He is chatting to the medical staff on the field.
1: I'm interested in the psyche of both teams here now. The Loxton guys looking at one of their mates, one of their warriors down there. He's hurt. And what does that do to those boys? Do they bottle that now and say, we're going to go and win this game for him?
2: Does it galvanise him? Yeah.
1: I look over at Loxton North and they're sitting down on the ground. I wouldn't be sitting on the ground.
2: No.
1: That's just like, to me, if I'm coaching Loxton, I'm going, that team's buggered. They haven't got another 6 minutes of war to go with us.
2: To me, the Tigers look more organised. Just you mentioned that. You're right. Panthers have got some players sitting on the ground now.
1: But it's advantage locks to North. So they hold the lead.
2: Yeah, 6 points.
1: 5.44, 5 minutes 44 left on the clock after what could be, well, it's probably been at least 15, 20 minutes already delay.
2: Well, if the quarter was running, we will be at the 32-minute mark now. There's 5 minutes of play left, so yeah.
1: Good. People are happier. People down the sponsors day 10 at Locks
2: North. Yeah, absolutely.
1: They get an extra half an hour.
2: Yeah. The Locks North Sports Club will be very pleased with today. Of course, next week, finals on 5RM Football. Don't worry, we're doing both Saturday and Sunday.
1: Wow.
2: Live at Barmer and Monash next.
1: Bit of overtime for you,
2: yeah,
1: mate.
2: Yeah, absolutely. Lakeside next Saturday, and then Wakery on Sunday. So can't wait for that. Two big days. And just looking at some of the other grades, I'm looking forward to really having a look over the reserves and the under-18s competition over the next couple of days at work and just seeing who might just pop up for a premiership this year, because they're the good stories. You know, I know we focus a lot, 5RM, on the A grade, which, you know, obviously is the top flight of local football, but it's really good to celebrate the other grades and also just the club. Just, you know, the whole vibe of the Flying Dupes, to coin a phrase.
1: So hard to win them.
2: Absolutely.
1: So hard.
2: Absolutely.
1: A lot of work goes into every grade. You know, and good luck to all the teams in all the grades over the next 3 weeks.
2: Yeah, absolutely. Well, look, I mean, some of the great stories this season, really, is Berry Demons is one of them. You know, how strong they've been, and, you know, they're going to play finals for the first time.
1: Where
2: do you
1: see they're going to get stronger next year?
2: It could be, yeah.
1: Get some players back.
2: Maybe, yeah. Well, they haven't been really... It seems crazy to say this, but they haven't been in the wilderness all that long, really, but I guess it's just been that emphatic that they've been that far out of it.
1: Well, I've been saying it for years, and I'll keep saying it about the whole Berry Footy Club. They have had, you know, my time involved in sort of football, they have had the best junior set up of any club.
2: Yeah, absolutely,
1: like,
2: yeah.
1: What, you know, and they started that... I'm going back 10, 15 years ago, you know, where their under-11s kicked off. And they took it to the next level, you know. Those kids are out training twice a week, this sort of stuff. And they taught them the right way. So it's really good to see a club get some reward now for the effort they've put in over a long time.
2: Yep, absolutely. No, it's good to see. So that's one of the stories of season 2026. And I guess the other is Loxton as well. I mean, this is a team that's trying to get back to the last day of the Riverland Football League season. They haven't been there in a grand final since 2009. They haven't won one since 2006.
1: I tell you, they're not missing much.
2: No.
1: They need a couple of jigsaw puzzles. There's a team ready to really hunt some flags over the next, you know, four
2: decades,
1: or five.
2: Yeah. Because it's a young side. And, I mean, I know we've got a Thatcher or Berry Young Charger Award for, you know, best under-20s, and Loxton is absolutely loaded with them. So
1: yeah, and you forget probably how young they are, because they've had to play A-grade footy for an extended amount of time.
2: Yeah, absolutely.
1: You know, for whatever reason, they've had a lot of injuries. So...
2: And even someone like Ross Romeo is one of their more senior players now. He's played 150 games.
1: Yeah.
2: And he's only mid-20s. And I guess it just shows you how young he was when they had to play. And I look at the next crop coming through now, you know, Stanovitz, Jacob Evans, Caden Evans, Voits that are in there as well. There's a heap of young players in there. And outside of, you know, Luke Harder and Nathan Brown, there's not that many that are, you know, that old.
1: Yeah.
2: The Locks North now going on a bit of a jog. Looks like they're going to go around the square. No, they're just going to go up and back. So just waiting for a... situation to get back underway here at Loxton North.
1: It's interesting, you know. Like, there's still a massive amount of chunk left in this game. You know, five minutes 44.
2: Yeah, you're right. It is a. It's not 90 seconds or something like that. So, just seeing the medical crews now arriving to attend this one. So, a player that is injured, he's talking to the medical officials from each side. They've obviously...
1: It might be the first of a few ambulances the young fellow might go in and have the next...
2: And well done to the medical staff here that sort of, I guess, acknowledged the seriousness of the situation early and have, you know...
1: Yeah, well done by by the leadership of both footy clubs and the RFL as well. You know, the umpires are very, very quick to make that call. And
2: absolutely. And you're right, Dubes. It is a great acknowledgement from both teams there that are doing their best work when it comes to Riverland footy on 5RM. And they're doing some great work, that's for sure. Just getting some refreshments have been dropped off in the commentary box here at 5RM. I mean, well, yeah, I am still working, but nonetheless, it has been a big afternoon of Riverland footy, that's for sure. We're approaching 5 o'clock, so might be a time and a half soon, Dubes. Might be double time, you never know. I mean, I think my computer's about to sign out because it... I haven't
1: used the keyboard. Do we have to go to the country hour or something soon?
2: No. We won't be rolling that out soon. Don't worry. We're going to follow this one right to the end at 5RM. I won't be, you know, if there was a team that was 9 goals up, Dubes, I reckon we could have just rolled Fleetwood Mac and just got on with it. But we're not doing that. This is 5RM Riverland Football. Lock in all Travis Dubridge this afternoon. Live from Loxton North. The light's now on. I think we'll be getting this one underway again very soon once... it's all sorted out, so we'll just keep an eye on it and follow what happens here. Both medical teams doing some fine work. It's great to see. And, yeah, I guess that precaution stuff, I mean, you see it, Dubes, and you hear it, unfortunately, you know, stories back in the day where, you know, you get a club medical trainer that was a bit gun-ho and just throws them on the stretcher and drags them off, you know, and, you know, you don't...
1: You're talking about anyone in particular?
2: Well, just anyone, really. But you hear these stories and, you know, we kind of laugh about them and things like that. But you just don't... You just cannot take any risks these days.
1: No, you can't.
2: No. And that's why you need to do things the right way, so...
1: I'm just really interested to see what happens now. I mean, incident aside, this... You know, and it's not as important as a young fella's health, but
2: no.
1: There's still a game of footy that has to be won here, and one of these clubs' whole season's depending on it.
2: Yeah, absolutely, Yeah, absolutely. We'll go around the grounds again right now at 5RM Riverland Football, so just going over to Berry, where we just recapped that one before, the Rovers winning 11-11-77, defeating Berry 8-5-53. And at the lakeside, it looks like the Wakery... Magpies might get a win. 13-4-82 to Barmer Monash's 6-8-44.
1: That's a strong win by the league leader, isn't it? You kick away in the second half. That's just we're ready for finals.
2: And I know that game means nothing on the ladder.
1: No.
2: But that just and you can say, oh, it means nothing if you're Barmer Monash and you know, we might have rested a few players or whatever. But to win in that to be beaten like that, you'd be thinking about it next week, wouldn't you?
1: They run games out well, Wakery, don't they?
2: You can't not, yeah.
1: And Berry's the other team that really run them out.
2: A couple of goals to Jared B by the looks. Also, Charlie Hay popped up with a couple dubs. Ryan
1: I'm going to put him out there now. I think Charlie Hay could be the player of the final series.
2: Yeah, absolutely.
1: I think he looks to me like the guy that's, you know, he's made. He's made for the big moments.
2: We've heard a lot about his, I guess, prominence when it comes to footy and Sandful level and things like that. I know he's been just building himself up to this competition, but you're right, recent weeks really has lifted a couple of notches and maybe player of the finals, and you've only got to get right for finals, too.
1: Well.
2: Nonetheless, I think Barmer and Monash will respond next week.
1: So the second semi, they're playing Barmer at Barmer again?
2: Yeah. Okay. It's a replay of today. Hope someone told the Magpies that it wasn't the final today.
1: The first semi's at Wakery.
2: Yeah, the Sunday semi's at Wakery.
1: Preliminaries at Berry?
2: Yes, the preliminaries at Berry. The grand final's at Loxton.
1: At Loxton, yeah.
2: So just seeing the two captains and the umpires.
1: If Berry were to make it through to a prelim on their home ground, that would be huge, wouldn't it?
2: Oh, yeah, massive.
1: Massive crowd there.
2: Massive. So just seeing the umpires now having a chat to both captains of both sides, and I'm just trying to see what they're going to try and work out.
1: I reckon they're going to call it a no game. Game's canned. Done. So lost it through to the finals.
2: Seeing Cody Vomard's just sort of... I'm just trying to read some hand gestures here, Dubes.
1: It's probably around maybe restarting of the game, where the ball's going to be restarted, obviously.
2: Yeah.
1: Are they allowed to have a warm-up?
2: Does it go back to the middle? Or because the ball had gone... There was the ball went into the 50. there was a contest. Loxton player injured, but the ball kept, it was play on for about another, well, probably 45 seconds
1: it's
2: after.
1: It's a Loxton free kick.
2: Yeah.
1: When the umpire put the ball down.
2: Yeah.
1: So technically, from what I think, it should be a free kick where the umpire's called the end of play.
2: Yeah, that's what I would think too. Yeah.
1: And the ball still sits in the same position, I think. Kids haven't moved.
2: Because there was the free kick, and then the umpire was told about the player who was down behind play, and then went, all right, we've got to pause it. So that was secondary.
1: So interesting thing about it, Loxton knows their free kick. They've had the best part of 25 minutes now to work on a play, to pitch a line from basketball. It's our play. How are we going to get this goal to get us back into that drawn position to maybe go forward next week?
2: Well, it's only 6 points the margin, too, so I only need a draw to go through.
1: Well, I know what I'm doing. I'm sticking my two key defenders at full up there, forward down, just kicking it and saying, you guys go for a mark.
2: Yeah. Yeah, that'd
1: get the
2: work.
1: Goal and then get them back.
2: Like, we still got 5 minutes of play time.
1: It's a lot of time.
2: Yeah. It's not 90 seconds. That's the only issue I'm seeing with that. So just seeing the umpires now. Loxton are doing a bit of a warm-up. The Tigers are just...
1: Umpires looking for the timekeepers to discuss what's going forward.
2: Just seeing what's going on. The boundary umpires are taking the ball back to where it was. Just seeing umpires having a chat in the middle there. I mean, we're all learning this afternoon. And I'm sure, no doubt, this will be something that...
1: It's just something else, isn't it? It's been... We get a lot of bizarre stuff happen up here in this football comp.
2: Well, we had two draws between Berry and Barmer and Monash this year. And, that there, I'm just, the Five Room Riverland football, that's from the start of the quarter, Baz. That's from the first siren of the fourth quarter. So we've been going 43 since the fourth quarter started.
1: You take off your 14.5.
2: Yeah, whatever you've got on your...
1: 28 minutes. 28 minutes.
2: Okay, we're just trying to work this one out. So, this is Five Room Riverland Football. Lockie and Doobs this afternoon. We're doing a bit of timekeeping as well here today. I didn't think the last round of the season would have this much going on, Doobs, but nonetheless, it's been a big afternoon.
1: I can see why Nobby wanted the weekend off.
2: Yeah, maybe he knew. I don't know. I just saw the Loxton players high-fiving, and I just wondered what was going on. I thought, oh, maybe they've called it. All right. So it looks like we're about to get back underway here at Loxton North.
1: You know what? Again, the mental side of the game now just comes into it.
2: Oh, absolutely.
1: Can Loxton just show the grit? You know, one of these soldiers is down. We're going to do it. And can Loxton North go, you know, we're in front. It's our spot. We're going to keep it.
2: Yeah.
1: Loxton ball. Saying that, there could be three or four more goals kicking this game.
2: Well, we have seen patches of that this year, this game, I should say, but Loxton's ability to lock it down is something that I think could hold them in good stead. But saying that, they're going to have to get to the front of this scoreboard first, Five and Riverland Football. So we thank our medical crews for doing a great job this afternoon. The lights on at Loxton North. These lights aren't the best, Doobs, so you'd want to hope this 5 minutes goes pretty quick.
1: Now, does Loxton's best kick go over and try and pretend to take the free kick?
2: Well, would anyone remember who actually had it? So it's Harley Campbell, and that jogs my memory right. So Harley Campbell was the one that had it, and that was going to be a free kick. So he's got it just outside the 50. This is going to be out of range, and we're about to get...
1: There's a massive gap in front of the goal square. Can he find a target that can hit that little circle of space?
2: All right. Looks like we're about to get back underway.
1: What's the score?
2: Umpire blows the whistle and we get back underway. 5 minutes of game time left. 6 points the margin. Loxton go into the pocket and find Luke Harder. Mark's not taken. Jesse Will front and centre kicks out of bounds.
1: See, to me, that's not the right play. That's the obvious play they were going to do. North can defend that.
2: Bit a bit one-dimensional in the attack there.
1: And their chance is now passed. Down to 5 minutes left here in the last minor round game. Loxton North currently leading by 6 points. Loxton need the draw to make it next week, or Loxton North will hold on and go through.
2: Time now ticking down. We're going to get a ball in the left forward pocket for the Loxton side.
1: Can Caden Evans kick a goal to win the match for him?
2: Well, that would be incredible, dude. He's had a pretty good afternoon. He's hit a couple.
1: Oh, it's punched up and down. Loxton's keeping it in. Loxton North will try and keep the ball in tight here. They don't want to get it out. They want stoppage after stoppage. Take some seconds off the clock.
2: And this is where I think Loxton excel a bit more, this sort of stoppage stuff.
1: They go again. Go boundary side. Ball's going to go out of bounds. Umpire to throw it in.
2: So we'll go again. A bit more time getting eaten out of this one.
1: Who from the Tigers can get really proactive at this stoppage and burst through over the ball and kick that goal?
2: Evans, Will, Campbell maybe. Campbell's probably more an outside player though.
1: Yep.
2: So he's sharking around the outside now and wraps up taking a ground as the sun sets further over the Loxton North Oval. This is for High Bar and Riverland football. A ball up in the left forward pocket. There's Campbell. Brings it into the towards goals. Masuda Kaso, soccer off the deck. There's Harder through traffic. Dubes, a handball. To Campbell from the pocket.
1: Campbell!
2: He's kicked it. The Tigers have levelled the scoreboard. And the scoreboard's locked up at Loxton North. That's enough for the Tigers to go through. Can they lock it down now, Dubes?
1: Can they can North find a point?
2: They just need one. Harley Campbell. It's his fourth of the afternoon. He's been a real handful for the Panthers this afternoon.
1: He said he was the man in the third quarter that could win the game with his own boot. And he's certainly come out to play.
2: Panthers only kicked one goal this quarter compared to the Tigers three. It's been a phenomenal bit of play from Loxton.
1: I didn't like seeing the Panthers sitting down in that break, Lockie. That I think it doesn't sit well with me.
2: A bit of voice out there now, but is it too late? Carter Wright, good tap from the Tigers. Now Joel Worsfold gets a kick off the deck. James Neal trying to shark it. He went the socket.
1: In danger.
2: He's going to get too high. Riley Walton now for the Loxton side. Goes straight down the middle looking for Harder on a lead. Oh,
1: he's finally marked one.
2: He takes it into that full stretch.
1: He's lifted Harder. He goes towards full forward. Well done by Sherpick. Goes the spoil. It's still hovering around the Panthers through Eckerman. Hold the footy in. They're going to try and dish it out. A draw is not enough for Loxton North. They need to score again. Loxton. If Loxton can hold Loxton North scoreless, they will go through to the finals. Lockie Whittle.
2: 3 minutes of play time left, we're told. I was going to say, the quarter's been going for 50 minutes now. There's Mason Eckerman. Sockers centres the ball in defence. Masuda Kaso for the Panthers. He's trying to clear it out of there. But there's Tyler Hobby. Just bombs it towards Kai Filkey in the middle. Intercept by Stanovitz for the Tigers. And finds a player completely unchecked. That's Deegan Rothy. Inside 50 to the hotspot. Panthers front and centre. Sherpig there just trying to lock it down. Umpire Todd Charlton says, I'll have it. I think the Tigers supporters have clicked that a draw's enough.
1: 2 minutes, 20 seconds to go. She's all tied up at 8-7, 55 apiece. It's in the Loxton goal square. They're fighting for their soldier who's been taken off to hospital. And this would be spirit. This is what cultures build on, Lockie. You know, you get down, you get your teeth dirty, and you hover around. You want to do it for your mate. Up they go again. Oh, it's a proactive picked up by Will. Steps on goal. The Tigers have hit the front. And he loves it. He's given it to the crowd. Loxton lead by 6 points. But we go back to the centre. And we've still got a tick under 2 minutes for Loxton North.
2: Still enough time to score.
1: 7 point play required, though.
2: The Panthers are going to need to get the first clearance cleanly. Get this one underway. You're right about the Panthers sitting down, and during that stoppage we had, the Tigers looked more engaged. They look more active, and it's showing now. They've kicked the last two. Harley Campbell's kicked four for the afternoon. Jesse Wild has kicked his second. They've got plenty of supporters around the play as well. Panthers are going to have to find something here, Dubes.
1: That's a big Harder lifted in this last 5 minutes. 5 minute spell.
2: 6 points the margin. The Tigers are up. They're off to finals next week if they can hang on for a couple of minutes. Here's Campbell through the middle. Gets a kick away to Caden Evans. One on two, but it's going to be Mackenzie Hall for the Panthers to Drake. Bombs it up to a contest. They'll fly up. Aldridge couldn't bring it in. Now Tyler Wagner gets a kick away. James Neal couldn't quite chuck it in, and there's Harley Campbell at left half back who's got the ball.
1: He's taking about 3 metres on the mark there, Neil.
2: And I think he's just saying, just hold it down, boys. The Tigers goes in board, dangerous kick, but Riley Walton takes it, and this just takes more time out of it for the Panthers to score. Goes boundary side. And
1: Bougen.
2: Bougen clonks it.
1: He's been good.
2: Once again, Deebs, just every one of these little kicks just takes more time out of it. Gets told to move it on down the line. Out the back it goes. It's going to be the Panthers. Josh Wooldridge up the line. Finds Mackenzie Hall. Inboard to Zach Wooldridge. A dangerous kick. Not quite chopped out. Zach Wooldridge long in 50. Ethan Wagner couldn't quite drag it in, but plays on. Handballs to Kai Filkey from point blank. He slots it.
1: 34 seconds left on the clock.
2: And the scoreboard is locked up again. It's a draw at the moment. 34 seconds left. Dubes, what an afternoon of footy we've had. This is round 16, Riverland Footy on 5RM. If you're joining us very recently, there was a big stoppage in this fourth quarter. Some medical treatment was needed, and this game has got back underway with 5 minutes left.
1: So
2: Tigers kicked two, and then the Panthers have responded with one.
1: We've come down to a one clearance game for Loxton North here. They need to win the centre clearance, bomb it forward, and just get someone to mark it or have a quick snap on goal to get the point they need. If Loxton hold on the draw, that would be enough to get them through Lockie Winnall.
2: Daniel Bibby runs away with it out of the middle for the Tigers. Inside 50. To a contest, Caden Evans, one hand, drags it in. What a mark.
1: And they're through to the finals. That's it.
2: I tell a lie, it was Jesse Will.
1: Tell you what.
2: Caden Evans was close. I got a bit starstruck then, Dubes. I thought it was Caden. It's guy, getting dark. I can't see that well.
1: I said it last time we watched these two teams play. This guy here, he's your all Riverland captain right there.
2: Yeah.
1: He's a pinnacle of leadership.
2: So it scores a level. Jesse Will's going to have the kick anyway.
1: After the siren to win the match.
2: The Panthers aren't too phased about it. Jesse Will's going to try and finish this one off in style. Has the kick. It's going to miss to the far side, but it doesn't matter. The Tigers are through to the finals. They win by 1 point in what's an absolute thrilling afternoon of Riverland footy. The crowds run onto the field like it's a grand final. What an afternoon of footy it's been. Wow. And that's the joy of Riverland footy, isn't it? We've seen the highs, we've seen the lows today, and
1: it's the scoreboard, right?
2: The Tigers, well, I think the Tigers have won by a point. A draw wouldn't have mattered anyway. Nonetheless, there it is, Riverland footy on 5RM. Loxton win in round 16. A thrilling game and a season of what could have been for the Panthers. We'll take a break. When we return, we'll wrap everything up, but what an afternoon of footy we have had.
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0: Back at Loxton North this afternoon, Lockie Winnell, Travis Dubridge for McDonald's at Renmark Riverland footy on 5RM. Dubes, what an afternoon of football we have had. We have seen the Loxton Tigers win by 1 point. It was all locked up late in the game and just a thrilling game of football. Mm. All things considered, we saw a big stoppage in play in that final quarter. And then, unfortunately, for the Loxton North side, they are unable to hold on to the lead they had when that stoppage started, and we see the Tigers go through to the finals.
1: Mm. I think the stoppage, the half an hour, I think the Loxton Footy Club purely handled it better than what Loxton North did. That's probably where the game was in the end, you know. Look, it speaks volumes for the Loxton boys and the culture they created there. You know, I'll say it again. They see a soldier go down, and it's not one of their brothers, you know. Like, they all go to war together. And I don't know the young fella that went down, Lockie, but to see a group of guys ravel together and go and win the game of footy, you know, on the back of seeing that, I think that's an awesome thing to Loxton Footy Club, and they should be applauded for it. So well done.
0: Yeah, a phenomenal effort from the Loxton side, it must be said. They go through to the finals next week. Just running through the goal scorers quickly, both sides. For Loxton, it was 4 to Harley Campbell, 3 to Caden Evans, 2 to Jesse Will. For Loxton North, a bit more of a shared approach, 2 to Zach Wooldridge, 2 to Josh Wooldridge, and then singles to Kai Filkey, Josh Taylor, Ethan Wagner, and Tyler Hobby. So just looking at the scoreboard as we go through the game, it was at quarter time. Where's my little sheet here? It's here. 5RM with Lockie and Doobs this afternoon. 11 points the margin at quarter time. Loxton North led that. 17 points Loxton North had the lead at half time. Then at three quarter time, it was a 10-point margin, 47 to 37. We saw the fourth quarter get underway. It was the Loxton Tigers that kicked the first two. Then we saw Josh Wooldridge kick another goal. All things were Loxton North were up by 2 points, and then we saw a stoppage. Ball went inside 50 for Loxton. We saw a stoppage. A player was injured, required some medical assistance, and was talking to the trainers, and obvious precautions are taken these days. So that took a bit of time, and then once the game got back underway, it was goals to the Tigers, Harley Campbell and Jesse Will. Kai Filkey for Loxton North kicked one late, which levelled the score, but time was of the essence. With only 30 seconds to play left, it was Loxton that got that clearance. So let's go through our awards quickly, Dubes. The hardest work of a 5RM.com. There's lots on both sides we probably could give this one to, but for me, where do you start with? Carter Wright, he's someone that has battled all day.
1: Couldn't
0: really.
1: He?
0: Yeah, just all day, and didn't really get a chop out in the ruck. So
1: young fella.
0: Yep. Certainly did all right. So well done.
1: Yeah.
0: Well done to Carter Wright, winning the Hardest Worker Award. Defender of the Day for 5RM.com. Those Loxton defenders, Zoobs, really.
1: Yeah, the young defenders are unbelievable.
0: Brody Rollins is a player we've mentioned a few times this year, but, I mean, you could give it to any of those Loxton young defenders, really. So
1: yeah, Deacon Rofe was good.
0: Yeah.
1: And Loxton North, Judge Sherpig was very good. So, you know, there's three young blokes that have come up through the junior programs of both clubs, and now, you know, their pillar of strength behind the footy, so well done.
0: Yeah, did all right. The goal of the day and mark of the day for 5RM.com. Mark of the day, I reckon, is pretty straightforward. I reckon there was the late mark that Jesse Will

0: had a dirty day, you know, by his account. For that last 5 minutes of play, he just wheeled his team over the line. Goal of the day's a bit harder for you.
1: Yeah, look, there was a couple early that got our attention. Those first few goals between all those players that were running for it. Ethan Wagner for Loxton North. You had Zach Waldridge. Josh Taylor's for me.
0: Snap.
1: He got through traffic, and it was a wild kick that I reckon 99 players out of 100 would have been out on the full. And somehow it went straight through the middle.
0: No, you're dead right. Very, very good goal. But honourable mention, too, to the late goal from Harley Campbell to put the team back in the drawing position on the boundary. Left peg, he's drilled the centre, you know. So, but yes, very, very good goal was kicked today.
1: Absolutely. The young charger for Batruel Berry. Look, we had lots of players that were eligible for this one this afternoon. But for me, I think we'll have to roll with Josh Waldridge on this one this afternoon for the Young Charger Award, best under 20s. Look,
0: he can play under 18s next week.
1: Yeah, it could have gone to any player. There was a heap out there for both sides, but back from West Adelaide, just stepped up and did not look one bit out of place. So well done to Josh Waldridge picking up that one. The 3-2-1, the best on ground for the Murray Pioneer. Dubes, I've left that with you. A la what Nobby Norton generally does. Where have you worked this one out? Because I'm curious to find out what you've managed to work out here.
0: It was a pretty even sort of a game, I thought. A lot of guys could probably have honourable mentions through the course of the day. I thought Cornish for Loxton really gave him something of his run and dash. Couldn't fit him into the votes, though, Lockie. So I'll just give you the 3-2-1. I'll start with the one vote, I thought, from the Loxton North Footy Club. Won multiple clearances, tried to will his team on, couldn't get him over the line, but that was a vote to Joel Worsfold. Second vote, I thought Riley Walton. They found a real player in this guy at the Loxton Footy Club.
1: Definitely.
0: The style they play, the chip and kick, keep possession of it. The role he plays in that is vital importance of what he was really good. And I thought the best player on the ground. We called it at half time, needed to lift. He certainly did lift and took his team. Well, he kicked three or four goals in the end, young Harley Campbell.
1: Harley Campbell ended up with four goals.
0: Yeah, so three votes to Harley. So one to Worsfold, two to Walton, and a three to Campbell.
1: Well done to the Loxton Football Club heading to the finals. They'll take on Berry next Sunday.
0: And they're a live chance.
1: At Wakery, yeah, definitely, definitely. What I saw today, it really has been a season that's thrown up quite a lot of surprises. So it's going to be interesting to see how that one lands.
0: I'm getting on the Tigers wagon.
1: Yeah, they play an exciting brand of football.
0: They play an attractive brand. It's good to watch.
1: Take the game on, that's for sure. So, no, I cannot wait for that one next Sunday. We're going to be doing both games of both days of finals next Sunday, Dupe. So looking forward to that as always. Riverland Footy on 5RM. Nobby will be back, he assures me. Maybe if he's still doing Taylor Walker testimonial speeches, I'm not sure, but we'll find this one out. Dubes, just quickly, I guess your thoughts on what could have been for Loxton North this year?
0: Oh, look, I said during the call, they've got a lot to work with, you know, and they're 1 year into a new sort of style of playing, a new coach. Had a fair few injuries too. Look, they started the season well. To me, they... From the outside looking in, the fact that you get overrunning games is something they probably need to look at, Lockie, going forward.
1: Yeah, they have been in a lot of games this year that unfortunately they've ended up on the wrong side of the scoreboard.
0: Yeah, and that could be for many reasons. But they're trying to play a more attractive brand of footy, which is really good, and they've got some really good young kids coming through. I think both clubs have got a lot to look forward to over the next couple of years.
1: Yep, certainly do. This is 5RM Riverland Football with Lockie Winnell and Travis Dubridge this afternoon, live from Loxton North. It's been a big afternoon. Just joining us for the first time, it has been a little bit of a stoppage, which saw that last quarter drag out a little bit longer than usual. So we will wrap things up right now. Dubes, as always, a pleasure. And Riverland Footy on 5RM back next week for finals. Dubes, see you soon.
0: The big final.
1: This is 5RM.

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0: 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The 80s at 8 with Shane Bryan, because we love the 80s as much as you do. 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
12: I'm John Fabris, a third woman, recruits a lawyer in the case involving Swans AFL players who were stood down over club standards breaches, including late-night drinking in Melbourne. Slater and Gordon's Jackson Panham's considering civil action separate to police investigations into a sexual assault allegation.
13: Our client's had her entire world turned upside down. She's now trying to navigate an incredibly traumatic experience.
12: Home Affairs Minister Tony Burke's announced a second takeover for the federal government's national gun buybacks scheme.
14: I'm really pleased to say the second jurisdiction to be joining the buyback is the ACT.
12: It joins New South Wales, other states and territories yet to sign on. And President Trump's fronted a Make America Great Again rally in South Carolina. Beforehand, he outlined how he plans to choke Iran financially with sanctions to end the war.
15: They are not paying their soldiers. They're not paying their police. We have total control of that entire region. They would love to make a deal, but they're not ready to make the right deal.
0: Forget high tea. It's got
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5: Carlton is charging into wildcard round with a 119-82 upset of ladder leaders Fremantle at Marvel. Francis Evans burning five majors for the Blues. Otago Smith starred with 31 disposals and a goal.
6: Yeah, it's very special. It's been a big turnaround in our year, and Fraser's been great. We love playing under him, and when we bring the crowd along, we get the momentum and we're playing some good footy.
5: They're on Fox Footy. Across town at the MCG, it's the Dogs leading the D's by 11 points in the third quarter. Geelong and Richmond square off this evening at the Cattery, while the Crows and Giants clash at the Adelaide Oval. Meanwhile, a blow for the Magpies, losing veterans Scott Pendlebury and Braden Maynard to injury for wildcard weekend. In the AFLW, the Bulldogs and Gold Coast have notched wins this afternoon. Australia's 8 for 165 at stumps on day one of the second test against Bangladesh in Mackay. The visitors fell for 64. Mitchell Stark took 6 for 12. And Oscar Piastri starts fourth in tonight's F1 Dutch Sprint. That's sport. I'm Harrison Preed.
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4: 5RM, Riverland and Mallee weather.
17: Partly cloudy for the rest of today. Morning fog, then cloudy for tomorrow. Monday, very high chance of rain and 19. Tonight, a low of 7. Tomorrow's top 19.
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8: Partly cloudy for the rest of today, morning fog, then cloudy for tomorrow. Monday, very high chance of rain and 19. Tonight, a low of 7. Tomorrow's top 19.
0: It's not a party unless there's party music. 5RM's Party On starts now. The Riverland and Mallee's 5RM.

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The Riverland and Mallee's 5RM.

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0: 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The Riverland and Mallee's 5RM.
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And this is the perfect soundtrack. This is Party On 5RM. The Riverland and Mallee's 5RM.

0: it's only a dud party if the tunes ain't right. So, here you go. 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
9: Partly cloudy for the rest of today, morning fog, then cloudy for tomorrow. Monday, very high chance of rain and 19. Tonight, a low of 7, tomorrow's top 19. Right now at the De Villiers Air Conditioning Weather Station, it's 11 degrees.
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0: haven't heard this in a while. 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
5: Partly cloudy for the rest of today, morning fog, then cloudy for tomorrow. Monday, very high chance of rain and 19. Tonight, a low of 7. Tomorrow's top, 19.
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0: heard this in a while. Not often heard, but always remembered. The Sunday Breakfast Club with Greg Bakker for Harvey Norman Renmark. 6 till 10 Sundays on 5RM.
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6: Partly cloudy for the rest of today, morning fog, then cloudy for tomorrow. Monday, very high chance of rain and 19. Tonight, a low of 7. Tomorrow's top 19.
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0: 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You've come to the right place. This is 5RM's Party On. The Riverland and Mallee's 5RM.

Doof. You're the wrong shindig. This is 5RM's Party On. The Riverland and Mallee's 5RM.

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And this is the perfect soundtrack. This is Party On 5RM. The Riverland and Mallee's 5RM.

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7: Partly cloudy for the rest of today. Morning fog, then cloudy for tomorrow. Monday, very high chance of rain and 19. Tonight, a low of 7. Tomorrow's top 19.
0: It's not a party unless there's party music. 5RM's Party On starts now. The Riverland and Mallee's 5RM.

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7: Morning fog, then cloudy today, Monday. Very high chance of rain and 19. This morning, a low 7. Today's top 19.
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9: Morning fog, then cloudy today, Monday. Very high chance of rain and 19. This morning, a low of 7. Today's top 19.
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8: Morning fog, then cloudy today, Monday, very high chance of rain and 19. This morning, a low of 7. Today's top 19.
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8: Morning fog, then cloudy today. Monday, very high chance of rain and 19. This morning, a low of 7. Today's top 19.
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8: Morning fog, then cloudy today, Monday. Very high chance of rain and 19. This morning, a low of 7. Today's top 19.
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13: Morning fog, then cloudy today. Monday, very high chance of rain and 19. This morning, a low 7. Today's top 19.
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6: Good morning, Alana McIntyre here with the latest. Reports out today there is audio of the three women at the centre of the alleged Sydney Swans incident. The recording is understood to involve a conversation between the three adult performers, allegedly recorded after they left the Pullman Hotel in Melbourne. However, the details at this stage are still all unclear. A teenage boy is due in court today, charged over the alleged stabbing of another boy on the New South Wales Central Coast. The 15-year-old victim remains critical after being found with a stab wound in Terrigal on Friday night. A man seen driving a stolen vehicle has died following a collision in East Melbourne. It's understood he crashed into one vehicle, then jumped into a Mustang before speeding off. Later, the 46-year-old man crashed head-on with a Range Rover and he died at the scene. Canadian businesses are feeling the pressure after a last-minute breakdown in tariff talks with the US. New tariffs came into effect overnight, impacting Canadian steel and car exports. Canadian Federation of Independent Business President Dan Kelly has told Sky some consumers may be able to absorb higher prices, but it's a different story for businesses.
7: If your sales are cut by half, as one-third of my export members have told me will happen as a result of these tariffs, you likely want to deal desperately.
6: And with projections showing we could be more than 10,000 rooms short for the Brisbane Games, tourism leaders have come up with an idea. They're hoping cruise ships could serve as floating hotels to fix the shortfall.
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6: In AFL, the Crows have secured their spot in the top six with a 56-point win over the Giants. Adelaide coach Matthew Nicks says he really likes what he's seeing with their game.
9: We know when we get going, there's still a way to go. But we know, things are so close to clicking, and you saw it for periods throughout tonight.
6: The Cats had a 57-point win over the Tigers, and the Bulldogs beat the Demons by 21 points.
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11: Cloudy day today with a chance of morning fog. Light winds becoming northerly at 15 to 20 kilometres an hour during the day and becoming light during the afternoon. Tomorrow, cloudy day, high chance of rain, a top of 19. And a high chance of showers on Tuesday, top of 16. We're headed for 19 degrees today, right across the Riverland and Mallee.
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11: And it's great to be here. A lot of big birthdays in the show today, and we'll be featuring, musically featuring, those wonderful people who have brought us so much love and so much music over the years. This hour, so looking ahead to the immediate hour, we've got some Crowded House coming up for you, Red Hot Chili Peppers. And later on in the hour, we're going to go downtown looking for some tush. Hope you don't mind. Here's Nick Gilder right now, Hot Child in the City.

0: Yeah, that boy definitely got the rhythm.
1: Yeah, Paul Simon showing us just how close he was to African roots music even then, back in the 70s. Me and Julio down by the schoolyard. Talking Heads in there too. And she was. Completely different from And She Said. And Nick Gilder, of course, a big artist back in Canada in the day, and a solo performer in his own right with that song, which was actually recorded both by his band Sweeney Todd and also as a solo single for Nick. Don't know how that all sort of worked out, but it worked out well for him because it was a huge hit. Hot Child in the City from Nick Gilder. Greg Backer with you, and it's great to have you listening in as we rock and roll our way through the Sunday Breakfast Club here on 5RM. It's the 23rd of August, and there's some good stuff coming your way. Some big birthdays. I've got Rick Springfield's in there. I'll be talking about him very, very soon. And some others scattered through the weekend. Oh, Keith Moon. So we're going to have to feature some of his wild antics in The Who a little later on. And as I mentioned earlier, we're going to go downtown looking for some tush. And if you know much about ZZ Top, you'll know that that's one of their great songs, Tush. One of my favourites, actually. Maybe a little bit inappropriate, but hey, it's very early on a Sunday morning. So anybody who might be offended by that should be at church, all right? And anyway, here's my little Sunday girl.

The Black Sorrows, chained to the wheel on this Sunday morning, as I am here in 5RM Studio A for the Sunday Breakfast Club. Thanks to Harvey Norman. Greg Backer with you. Great to have you listening in. KC and the Sunshine Band before that. That's the way I like it. And Blondie, and a song I like to play on a Sunday every now and then. It's called Sunday Girl. She's my little Sunday girl, there's no doubt about that. Yeah, coming up, more great tunes. We'll be going through the almanac to see the hatches, the matches, and the dispatches. the hatches, that's the birthdays. And, of course, the matches are the weddings and the dispatches, well, it speaks for itself, doesn't it? Got Rick Springfield in there in the birthday book. Also, the infamous drummer from The Who, Keith Moon. And over the last couple of days, some other big birthdays. The father of Australian music, Michael Gudinski, is in the birthday book. Sadly, no longer with us. And speaking of people who are no longer with us, Joe Strummer from The Clash. Joe was born in Turkey. Did you know that? I didn't know that until I thought I'd better do some research. I'm not just going to talk about him if I don't know the facts. Yeah, John Mellor was the guy's name. Born in Ankara in Turkey in 1952. Joe Strummer was his name, vocalist and guitarist with UK band The Clash. They had some big hits over the years. I always find it quite disappointing that before they were discovered by the major sort of radio stations and record companies, they were doing some really good stuff, but none of that became a hit. But, they did have some pretty big hits. Of course, Rock the Casbah, London Calling, they're the standards. But I do like to play this song every now and then. Here's The Clash, as we remember Joe Strummer, and Train in Vain.

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1: 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Greg Backer with you. 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
12: Good morning. Alana McIntyre here with the latest. A teenage boy is due in court today accused of stabbing another teenager north of Sydney. The 15-year-old victim remains critical in hospital after being found with a stab wound in Terrigal on Friday night. Detectives are focusing on two groups of teens as part of their investigation. More tension between Canada and the US as Donald Trump's hefty tariffs are enforced. Tariffs of up to 50% now apply to goods such as steel and cars. The largest impact, though, is expected to be political, driving a further wedge between the North American countries. The Canadian Federation of Independent Business says small firms are already facing falling sales and rising uncertainty.
13: Most of the government support programs that our government has offered to this point have been garbage and have specifically excluded small companies.
12: Back home, a study has found more women are getting iron infusions, with 1 in 20 Aussie women getting one. The research by Flinders University shows some clinics are charging hundreds of dollars for one, so some women who really need an infusion are missing out. Low iron left untreated can cause debilitating fatigue, dizziness, reduced physical capacity, and even heart issues.
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12: In AFL, Taylor Walker's six goals have helped the Crows secure their spot in the top six, with Adelaide defeating the Giants by 56 points. Geelong have secured a spot in the top six with a win over Richmond. Coach Adam Uze says Sam Banks had to go to hospital for an irregular heartbeat, but he should be okay.
15: We missed him. He's one of our emerging leaders. For him to go out of the game, we had a role for him at halfback and a couple of their high forwards. So, his welfare is obviously the main thing. So, yeah, everything's okay now.
12: The Bunnies have fought back in the second half, but it wasn't enough to beat the Warriors, who claimed victory at a core 45-26 in the NRL. They're sitting on top of the NRL ladder.
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1: Cloudy day today with a chance of morning fog, light winds becoming northerly at 15 to 20 kilometres an hour during the day and becoming light during the afternoon. Tomorrow, cloudy day, high chance of rain, a top of 19, and a high chance of showers on Tuesday, top of 16. We're headed for 19 degrees today, right across the Riverland and Mallee.
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1: And it's great to have you listening in this morning. Fabulous indeed. I mean that most sincerely, I really do. Coming up, the Cars, as we continue with the best songs and more of them. Bit of Led Zeppelin in there for you too. Some Susie Quattro, she'll be rocking things, absolutely. We'll also hear from Rick Springfield very soon. He's in the birthday book today, as is Keith Moon, the infamous drummer from The Clash. But another sad day in rock and roll when Frank Beard passed away during the week. Of course, the drummer from ZZ Top. And as we always say, ironically, the only member of the band that didn't have a beard, but he certainly had a good sense of rhythm. And they came up with some great songs, those fantastic rhythm, blues-oriented rock and roll and, at times, pop songs, and just great little ditties.

Oh, there's some rock and roll. Yeah, and a whole lot of love too from Led Zeppelin. Pet Shop Boys in there too with West End Girls and the Cars. Shaking it up this morning here on the Sunday Breakfast Club. My name's Greg. Good to have you listening in. It's thanks to Harvey Norman in Renmark. Of course, they've got gift cards on stuff today. 10% in gift cards. Purchase certain products, most products, to be honest, whether it be in electrical, computers, phones, furniture, bedding. You might go and grab yourself a barbecue. I hear there's some big deals on Barbies at the moment at Harvey Norman in Renmark. Anyway, you'll get 10% back in Harvey Norman gift cards. Pretty cool. Spend $1,000, all of a sudden you got $100 in your pocket to spend again. And preferably you go and spend it on something at Harvey Norman. Get in there today. They're open from 10 o'clock. Now, I was going to tell you something really, really important about Father's Day, September the 6th, and the PS industry. What do they have in common? Well, on Father's Day, September 6th, you can cruise to Wilkerdene. Yep, there'll be a food truck out there. You can purchase lunch after you've had a lovely cruise on the PS industry from Renmark out to Wilkerdene. And, of course, some wonderful refreshments available there in the Woolshed Brewery. And then jump on the bus to return to Renmark. Or you can do it the other way around. You can jump on the bus to go to Wilkerdene and then come back on the paddle steamer. Work it out for yourself and get in touch with the wonderful people at the Renmark Paringa Visitor Centre, right opposite the Hotel Renmark on the river, where we'd like it to stay for the future. So get yourself in there and check it out. It'll be a great day for Father's Day. September 6th, cruises from the Renmark Paringa Visitor Centre, the wharf there, the paddle steamer industry doing its thing. Right now, it's time to get back into the rock and or roll. This is definitely rock and roll. Here's Susie Quattro.

0: Oh, the communards there, and you never can say goodbye. No, I'm here for the long haul, that's for sure. Greg Backer with you. It's the Sunday Breakfast Club on 5RM. New sport and weather next at 8. Time flies when you're playing good music. And then more great music in the next hour. Let me see, we've got some Tears for Fears coming your way. Rick Springfield, because he's in the birthday book at the moment. Bit of Nirvana and Ganga Jam.
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10: Good morning, Alana McIntyre here with the latest. Swans fans are threatening to boycott today's game at the SCG as anger builds over an alleged sexual assault at the Pullman Hotel in Melbourne. Ticket sales are already down for the game in Sydney. Today, the women's side are playing Essendon from 12:30, with some fans then expected to leave before the men take the field and play North Melbourne at 3:20. A teenage boy will front court in New South Wales today, accused of stabbing another boy north of Sydney. The 15-year-old victim remains critical after being found with a stab wound in Terrigal on Friday night. A man accused of hijacking a vehicle in Melbourne has died after crashing the car head-on in East Melbourne. It's understood he crashed into one vehicle, then jumped into the Mustang before speeding off. The 46-year-old then hit a Range Rover and died at the scene. New data shows the cost of renting is soaring in our capital cities. Narita Conisby, the chief economist for Ray White, has told Sky the latest federal budget and interest rate rises means landlords are hiking prices up.
11: What it means is that we aren't going to see a steady flow of rental properties coming to market. And we've already seen a lot of problems in Sydney. In Sydney at the moment, rental availability is now at its lowest level since 2017.
10: And with about 10,000 more rooms needed for the Brisbane Games, tourism leaders have come up with a plan to address the shortfall. They're hoping big cruise ships could serve as floating hotels in 2032.
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10: Geelong have secured a spot in the top six with a win over Richmond. Coach Chris Scott says Jeremy Cameron's return helped.
12: Yeah, I think Jeremy in particular was a win for us tonight. You know, it was obviously more than match practice, but having not played for quite a while, it was good to see him covering the ground well. And he was always going to be right for the finals, but the preference was to get some footy into him before.
10: And the Crows have secured their spot in the top six with a win over the Giants.
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7: 5RM, Riverland and Mallee weather.
0: Cloudy day today with a chance of morning fog. Light winds becoming northerly at 15 to 20 kilometres an hour during the day and becoming light during the afternoon. Tomorrow, cloudy day, high chance of rain, a top of 19. And a high chance of showers on Tuesday, top of 16. We're headed for 19 degrees today. Right across the Riverland and Mallee.
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0: Well, howdy there. If you've just joined us, there's a lot of good tunes coming your way this hour. Some Ganga Jang for you. Also Nirvana. Rick Springfield is in the birthday book. And did I mention Deep Purple? No, I didn't earlier. So, Deep Purple. But right now, here's Tears for Fears.

0: George Michael, Freedom 90, and Fleetwood Mac in there too. Say You Love Me. All right, I love you. And Tears for Fears, and a song I haven't heard for ages. A couple of things about Tears for Fears. One, that's a great song, Mad World. It has been covered by some very influential musicians over the years. And also the band name. I've never really given it much thought, but how cool is that? Tears for Fears. Ah, the 80s. Greg Backer with you. It's the Sunday Breakfast Club on 5RM here on the 23rd of August, which is Rick Springfield's birthday. So we've got a bit of Rick coming your way very, very soon. Also, Ganga Jang. And I can't wait to play some Deep Purple. All 5 minutes and 14 seconds of a great classic. Stick around.
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0: Richie Blackmore maintains that the riff in that comes from reversing Beethoven's Fifth. I don't know about that, but I do know something. The great feeling that it is to pick up, as a kid, to pick up your first electric guitar, having learned a few chords and playing that riff, as slow and lumpy as I played it back in the day. But it's still a great experience. Smoke on the Water. Dun, dun, dun. Rick Springfield in there too with Jesse's Girl, and I'm going to play some more from Rick, who is in the birthday book today. Yeah, little Ricky, Rick Springfield. Richard Springthorpe, as a matter of fact, born in Sydney on the 23rd of August in 1949. He's 77 years of age today. Fresh-faced little kid who was in Zoot all those years ago. Singer, songwriter, member of the Australian band Zoot. In 1972, he released his first solo record, which was called Speak to the Sky. I'm going to find that, going to play that, because that's a cool song. And he's done huge things in America. In fact, he was in that soapy, what was it called, General Hospital. I have to say I never, ever watched it, but thought, yeah, good on you, Rick. Perfect for the American soapies you are. But it's the music that turns me on, and us, here on the Sunday Breakfast Club. So more of Rick a little later on this morning here in the Sunday Breakfast Club. Coming your way next, U2 in a sweet little song.
1: 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Greg Bakker has got you every weekend for the Sunday Breakfast Club. For a

0: Haven't heard this in a while. Not often heard, but always remembered. The Sunday Breakfast Club with Greg Bakker for Harvey Norman Renmark. 6 till 10 Sundays on 5RM.
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1: From Def Leppard. And, yeah, I've been playing a bit of that sort of heavier stuff lately. I mean, you had a mention from someone just recently. Not a complaint or not a feedback. Well, that's a buzzword. Try not to use that one. Let's just say they made a comment that I was playing a lot of the heavier stuff on the radio show with a certain frown on their face. And I thought, well, you know, nothing wrong with playing heavy rock and roll on this radio station, and especially on a Sunday morning here on the Sunday Breakfast Club. Harvey Norman, the people down there, they insist on it. They certainly do. Greg Backer with you. And I insist that you have a great Father's Day, which is coming up on September 6th. Cruising to Wilcadine will be the wonderful paddle steamer industry. So they'll be leaving the Renmark Paringa Visitor Centre, or the Renmark Visitor Information Centre, as they call it these days. You can then go to the iconic Wilcadine and Woolshed Brewery, enjoy some food with the food truck there, and of course some great refreshments at the Woolshed Brewery, and then jump on the bus to come home. Or you can do it the other way around. You can do the bus up there and then get on the boat on the way back. If you'd like to know more, get in touch with the Renmark Visitor Information Centre, and they'll tell you all of the details. It's right there on the riverfront in Renmark, opposite the Hotel Renmark. Yep, right on the water, where we love it to be and we would love it to stay. And if you'd like to know more about the PS industry, go to psindustry.org.au. New sport and weather next, and more great tunes in the next hour as we continue with the Sunday Breakfast Club here on 5RM.
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7: Good morning, Alana McIntyre here with the latest. The Albanese government is standing by its federal budget as we hear reports the price of rent is going up across the nation. Special Envoy for Housing, Josh Burns, has told Sky the claims of rent rising are false.
8: These sorts of rental forecasts and all this stuff that we've seen pushed around by the coalition is just nonsense, right? The NAB, Ray White, they've come out and said that they're being misquoted.
7: Earlier this morning, the chief economist for Ray White said Sydney rental availability is the lowest it's been since 2017. Swans fans are threatening to boycott today's game at the SCG, with anger building over an alleged sexual assault at the Pullman Hotel in Melbourne. Apparently, ticket sales are soft for the game in Sydney. A teenage boy is due in court today, charged over the alleged stabbing of another teen on the New South Wales Central Coast. The 15-year-old is still fighting for life after being found with a stab wound in Terrigal. A man that was seen driving a stolen car has died following a head-on collision in East Melbourne. It's understood he crashed into one vehicle, then jumped into a Mustang before speeding off. Later, the 46-year-old died. And with projections showing we could be more than 10,000 rooms short for the Brisbane Games, tourism leaders are hoping cruise ships could serve as floating hotels.
4: Forget high tea. 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
7: The Crows have secured their spot in the top six with a 56-point victory over the Giants. Adelaide coach Matthew Nicks says they are just so close.
14: We know how to win. That's what the game's about. And sometimes that might be ugly, but tonight, there's some real polish in that.
7: Veteran Taylor Walker kicking six in his farewell home and away game. While Geelong had a 57-point win over Richmond, the Bulldogs beat the Demons by 21 points. And in the cricket, Mitch Stark was unstoppable with the bat yesterday, taking five wickets before lunch. The Aussies take on Bangladesh today in Mackay.
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1: Cloudy day today with a chance of morning fog. Light winds becoming northerly at 15 to 20 kilometres an hour during the day and becoming light during the afternoon. Tomorrow, cloudy day, high chance of rain, a top of 19. The high chance of showers on Tuesday, top of 16. We're headed for 19 degrees today, right across the Riverland and Mallee.
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1: Oh, that's me, and we've got another hour of the best. Well, just under an hour. We'll squeeze in a lot of music, though. Watch out, got some Bon Jovi, some classic Bon Jovi coming your way. David Bowie in there as well. And right now, here's Missy Higgins.

David Bowie and the answer to Major Tom, Ashes to Ashes. Midnight Oil in their two beds are burning. And Missy Higgins, song I haven't heard for a while, Scar. This is the Sunday Breakfast Club on 5RM. My name's Greg and it's great to have you listening in. Got some top tunes coming your way this hour. A little later on, we'll hear from Bon Jovi. And we got the Eagles with a great classic for you as well. I'll try to find something that is a little less played so that it's fresh on the ears. I like that. I like that feeling. I like that. I haven't heard that for a while. In fact, we've got a great lost classic coming up from Three Dog Night, so stick around for that. Right now, though, we're going to pay our respects to one of the most eccentric, wild, crazy musicians of all time, Keith Moon, born in Wembley, England, on this day, the 23rd of August in 1946. Died at the age of 32 in 1978, drummer with The Who. Great hits over the years, My Generation, I'm a Boy, Happy Jack, Pinball Wizard, all that sort of stuff. His early death in 1978 was caused by an overdose of prescription pills. But let's face it, he could have died easily from a whole bunch of stuff that he did well and truly before that. But I'm going to play a Who song right now. This is Bubba O'Reilly, and it's just one of those songs that sneaks up on you and you finish listening to it and you go, you know what? That was pretty darn good. Here's The Who.

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